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Good morning, this is Stella with the 10 a.m. news update. Prime Minister Datuk Sri Anwar Ibrahim is currently undergoing medical checks and procedures as advised by his team of medical specialists. His senior press secretary, Tunku Nasrul Abaidah, said Datuk Sri Anwar Ibrahim is expected to remain under observation for 2 days. He also called on the public to pray for the Prime Minister's procedures to go smoothly and for his continued good health. Two 11-year-old children are feared to have drowned after they were reported missing at a reservoir in Jalan Murai 2, Taman Saintex, Pasir Gudang, Johor. Pasir Gudang Fire and Rescue Station Senior Fire Officer 1, Haizrul Rahmat, said 4 firefighters were dispatched after an emergency call was received at 10:36 last night. He said a bicycle and slippers belonging to the children were found at the scene while the search and rescue operation is still underway. Police have arrested a 55-year-old man for allegedly brandishing a meat cleaver at a pea-hailing worker at a patrol station in Kuala Terengganu. Kuala Terengganu Police Chief ACP Azli Mohamed Noor said the suspect tested positive for methamphetamine and has 15 previous criminal records. In the world news, Iran says a deal with Oman on new shipping lanes through the Strait of Hormuz is in its final stages, but the waterway will only reopen after the US meets several conditions. Iranian Foreign Minister Abbas Araghchi said the demands include compensation for damage caused by US attacks, an end to sanctions and military threats, and the release of frozen Iranian assets. Meanwhile, Washington is signalling a shift toward economic pressure on Iran rather than an immediate new military offensive as Tehran faces mounting economic difficulties. President Trump said Washington is low-keying it with Iran and is only semi-negotiating while monitoring its high inflation and lack of funds. He said a U.S. naval blockade has intensified pressure on Iran while falling oil prices had eased the impact of the conflict on Americans. Finally, in sport, John Rahm has clinched his third straight LIV Golf Individual Championship, securing the 2026 season-long title with one event still to play. The Spaniard finished 41st at LIV Golf New York, but second place Bryson DeChambeau failed to close the gap, leaving Rahm with an unassailable lead. Rahm built his lead early in the season, winning in Hong Kong and Mexico City, while also recording 3 runner-up finishes in his first 6 events. The news was edited by Revan Rajkumar. Malaysia Madani, kesejahteraan dinikmati.

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1: Today in history. Join us to relive the past as we highlight key events that happened on this very date in history. 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
2: On this day in the year 2012, Pandelela Rinong created history when she became the first Malaysian female athlete to successfully stand on the Olympic podium after winning the bronze medal in the individual 10-meter platform diving event at the Aquatic Centre London. The 19-year-old Sarawakian managed to secure third place after accumulating 359.20 points. Despite failing to show a good performance in her first four dives, she bounced back on her fifth and final dive to ensure a spot on the podium. Her success qualified her to receive a monthly pension of RM2,000 effective September 2012 and an incentive sum of RM100,000. Pandelela also successfully broke badminton's dominance in the winning Olympic medals since 1992.
1: 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Join us to relive the past as we highlight key events that happened on this very date in history. 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
1: Today in history in Sarawak, we turn to the archives to commemorate the significant events that have shaped our state's history. 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
2: On this day in history, 10th of August 1993, the Sarawak Electricity Supply Corporation, also known as SESCO, officially launched an electricity supply project in Oyak, Cebu, located about 14 kilometers from Cebu town. The project was officiated by the Deputy Chief Minister of Sarawak, Tan Sri Dato' Amar Dr. Wong Soon Kai, costing an estimated 20.9 million ringgit. The electricity supply project was part of the Sarawak government's effort to expand basic infrastructure and improve access to essential services for rural communities. During his speech, Dr. Wong Soon Kai highlighted discussions on major hydroelectric development projects, including the proposed Murum hydroelectric project, estimated to cost 2.6 billion ringgit, and the Bakun hydroelectric project, estimated at 18 billion ringgit. He explained that the Murum project was considered more cost-effective as it could supply electricity to Sarawak, Sabah, and Brunei without requiring undersea cables to Peninsular Malaysia, which was one of the major cost component of the Bakun project. He added that the state government was prepared to proceed with either project in the interests of the people, particularly to strengthen electricity supply, support economic development, and improve the overall well-being of Sarawak's communities.
1: Today in history in Sarawak, we turn to the archives to commemorate the significant events that have shaped our state's history. 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
4: Excuse me, yeah? Yeah. Okay. Who transfers messages the fastest? Email or Gmail?
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0: Robot, create this poster for me. Include the Malaysian flag and be very creative, okay?
1: Generating. Poster complete.
0: Looks good to me. Greenlight this poster.
2: Hey, why are there only 10 stripes? And the star only has 8 points?
0: Oops! Even intelligent robots can get things wrong sometimes. That's why we as Malaysians need to know our flag by heart. Every color and symbol carries the spirit of Malaysia.
2: 14 red and white strips represent the 13 states of Malaysia and the federal government. Remember, it starts with red. Crescent moon symbolizes Islam as the religion of the federation. The 14-point star shows the unity between the states and the federal government. Dark blue

to you from Red FM English RTM Sarawak. Alright, now later on at the third hour of the show, we are having Tech Me, and this one is produced by DJ Zach. Okay, stay tuned with us. Yes, if you're driving right now, you know, on the road right now, I hope you are having a smooth morning, whether wherever you are across our beautiful state in Sarawak. Now let's get straight into today's weather and road conditions. Okay, for the weather, we collected from Jabatan Meteorological Department Malaysia website at met.gov.my. for traffic updates, we collected from the West apps. Okay, now starting with our weather forecast as of 10 a.m. in southern Sarawak, including Kuching, Bau and Serian, expect dry and hot weather with slight haze through the afternoon. Okay, temperatures will reach around 33 to 35 degrees Celsius. Drink plenty of water if you are working outside today. Moving up to central and northern Sarawak, Cebu, Bintulu and Miri will also stay mostly clear and warm this morning. However, localized scattered rain and thunderstorms are expected later this evening in the inland areas toward Limbang, Kapit and Baram. So keep your umbrella handy if you plan to travel into the interior later today. Now let's look at your traffic update reported on Waze. In Kuching City, traffic is moving slowly along Jalan Tunjuga heading towards the Simpang Tiga flyover due to heavy morning traffic. Drivers along the Kuching Semarahan Expressway are also facing slow moving queues approaching the Stutong traffic light junction. So please allocate an extra 10 minutes for your trips. Okay, for central and northern highways, traffic along Jalan Brook Drive in Cebu is picking up near the town center but moving smoothly. Up in Miri, expect moderate congestion on Jalan Miri Pujut near the Sabakas roundabout. Over on the Pan Borneo Highway stretch between Tulu and Miri, traffic is clear but drivers are urged to slow down near the active construction zones. Okay, please remember to say to keep a safe distance from the other vehicle. Check your side mirrors and follow speed limits at all times. Okay, stay tuned to our station for the best music mix, and we will bring you our next update at the second hour of second part of Midday Mix. Okay, now stay tuned with us. This is Bija on Red FM. Right here is a song by Forking and Country on Red FM. 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

0: There we have it, the Summer Countdown now, and Simon Dominic and Jamie Kang on Red FM Radio Malaysia Sarawak. Welcome back to the show. I'm next to have a Summer Kaigo and Tina Turner, and also the news update at 11 comes to you from Wisma Radio Angkasa Puri Kuala Lumpur. All right, now I want to share with you something, especially if you're planning a trip to Tokyo or Osaka anytime soon. Okay, if you're traveling on a Malaysian passport, there is a new travel requirement on the horizon you need to know about. Japan has announced plans to launch a new online pre-screening system called JASTA, okay, short call for the Japan electronic system for travel authorization. And under this upcoming travel policy, citizens from 71 visa exempt countries including Malaysia, Singapore, Indonesia, Thailand, Australia, Britain and the United States will need to obtain online travel clearance before boarding their flight. Okay, much like the United States ESTA system, JASTA will require travelers to declare their personal details, purpose of visit, and accommodation details online. Japan's Immigration Services Agency will screen applications in advance to curb illegal stays and overstaying from short-term visitors. Okay, and if an application raises any red flags during pre-screening, entry authorization will be denied, and the traveler will instead need to apply for a standard visa through their local Japanese embassy. Okay, funding for the research and setup of JASTA is set for upcoming government budgets, with full implementation planned by 2030. So if you are planning future trips to Japan, make sure to keep JASTA on your travel checklist. Okay, remember, JASTA is the name. Alright, stay tuned with us until the very end of the show. I will be sharing with you more local updates, local stories, and what you should know as a Malaysian. Alright, here is Kaigo and Tina Turner on Red FM.
1: I met Yelana on a dating website. She's here for work. And what can I say? She was beautiful, funny, has the cutest laugh, and she even laughed at my lame jokes. Safe to say, we hit it off immediately. Things were wonderful for a while, until one day.
2: My darling, I really need your help. My father got into some serious gambling debts, and now the mob, they are after him.
1: Oh no, Yelana, how can we help from here?
2: Can you send me some money, please? So I can pay off his debt. He needs about 600,000 rubles.
1: Let me check. That's over 30,000 ringgit. We can't afford this, baby.
2: Please, darling. I don't know what else to do. My mother, she is losing her mind. And I am their last hope.
1: All right. I'll transfer the money over to you so you can help your father.
2: Thank you very much, my love. I need to fly back to help them out. I'll be back in a week.
1: A week passed. 2 weeks. I messaged, I called. There was no answer. Did something happen to her? Did I get scammed? I went to the nearest police station to make a report. And I was later informed that my girlfriend was a scam artist. And her real name was Olga Skamdinsky. She was part of a love scam ring and had several other victims in the last 7 months. To anyone listening, don't fall victim to like I did. Because when it's too good to be true, the love could be the biggest lie ever.
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5: 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Mental health is an illness like any other and needs to be treated. The first step to help is with you. 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

Did you know that a glass of teh tarik contains 5.5 teaspoon of sugar, while just one can of soda has 7 teaspoon? Excessive sugar intake can lead to weight gain, obesity, and increase the risk of non-communicable diseases like diabetes, hypertension, and heart disease. Too much sugar can also weaken your immune system and cause tooth decay, especially in children. Choose a healthier lifestyle, reduce the amount of sugar in your daily food and drinks, avoid sugary beverages in the morning, during tea time, or close to bedtime. Instead, try fresh fruits and drink plenty of plain water. And don't forget to read the labels on food packaging to pick options with less sugar. 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

0: Good morning, this is Stella with the World News at 11. Hamas has reaffirmed its commitment to a roadmap agreed with mediators and the Board of Peace to implement the second phase of US President Donald Trump's Gaza plan. In a statement, Hamas said the priority is to ensure a complete ceasefire, Israel withdrawal, the reopening of crossings and the delivery of humanitarian aid. It also urged mediators and guarantors to ensure all parties comply with the agreement. Meanwhile, Israeli Prime Minister Benjamin Netanyahu rejected the 15-point plan, insisting Israeli forces will not withdraw from Gaza until Hamas is disarmed. Five United Arab Emirates UAE humanitarian aid convoys, comprising 75 trucks carrying 663 tons of supplies, have entered the Gaza Strip this week. The convoys, sent under Operation Chivalrous Knight 3, carried food and shelter materials to help meet urgent humanitarian needs. The UAE Humanitarian Aid Logistics Center in Al Arish continues to receive, sort and prepare supplies for delivery into Gaza. American forces have redirected 55 commercial vessels, disabled two and boarded two others as part of enforcement of a U.S. blockade against Iran. The U.S. Central Command, CENTCOM, said the operations were carried out by U.S. sailors deployed aboard the USS Ross, one of more than 20 American warships in the Middle East. It did not provide further details on the vessels or the circumstances of the operations. The U.S. and Iran have been in conflict since February, with a ceasefire reached in April, later collapsing last month. Firefighters and Spain's military emergency unit are battling a wildfire in the eastern Castellón region, which has forced around 700 people to evacuate the town of Cati. Authorities said the fire, which started Friday in nearby Tírig, has burned at least 684 hectares. The evacuations were precautionary, mainly due to smoke, with no casualties reported. Firefighters are also tackling wildfires in central Segovia and southern Huelva. Around 390 people stranded at a hot spring resort in central Japan have been able to leave after a temporary bridge was installed following a landslide. The landslide cut off the only road to Nakabusa Onsen in Nagano Prefecture, with no injuries reported. Those stranded included hotel guests and hikers staying at the mountain hut. Authorities said the landslide damaged the bridge after 50 millimeters of rain fell in 1 hour Saturday night. Hundreds of kayakers took to Copenhagen Harbour to show support for Greenland as Denmark marked the International Day of the World's Indigenous Peoples. Chair of the Organisation for Greenlanders in Denmark, Julie Rademacher, said the kayak parade was a way to celebrate Greenlandic culture and show solidarity with its people.
1: Because we've been fighting in the world's most extreme climate in Greenland for so many years, today the fight is different, but we stand still. And we stand strong. So I think it's very important today also that we celebrate democracy, indigenous people with our traditional culture that we also are very proud of is all around the world. You see kayaks all around the world, but they're actually from Greenland. So for us it's a perfect way to show the people we are proud of ourselves that we stand strong.
0: Greenland, an autonomous territory of Denmark, has come under the spotlight following US President Donald Trump's repeated vows to take control of the mineral-rich island. The issue has also strengthened ties between Denmark and Greenland. World number two Elena Rybakina fought back from 0-3 down in the final set to beat Lyudmila Samsonova 6-4, 4-6, 6-4 and reached the Canadian Open quarterfinals in Toronto. Fourth-ranked Coco Gauff also advanced, beating teenage qualifier Alina Korneva 6-3, 6-1. Rybakina will face Naomi Osaka in the last eight, while Gauff takes on either Belinda Bencic or Alexandra Ayala. Defending champion Ben Shelton reached the ATP Montreal Masters quarterfinals after beating Brazil's João Fonseca 6-3, 7-6. The world number 10 remains unbeaten in Canada this year and has yet to drop a set. Spain's Daniel Merida also advanced with a 6-3, 6-1 win over Talon Grigspor, while American Lerner Tien beat Argentina's Thiago Tirante 6-4, 6-4. And that concludes the news edited by Putri Rosli. Malaysia Madani, Kesejahteraan Dinikmati.
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0: Today in history. Join us to relive the past as we highlight key events that happened on this very date in history. 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
1: On this day in the year 2012, Pandelela Rinong created history when she became the first Malaysian female athlete to successfully stand on the Olympic podium after winning the bronze medal in the individual 10-meter platform diving event at the Aquatic Centre London. The 19-year-old Sarawakian managed to secure third place after accumulating 359.20 points. Despite failing to show a good performance in her first four dives, she bounced back on her fifth and final dive to ensure a spot on the podium. Her success qualified her to receive a monthly pension of RM2,000 effective September 2012 and an incentive sum of RM100,000. Pandelela also successfully broke badminton's dominance in the winning Olympic medals since 1992.
0: Today in history. Join us to relive the past as we highlight key events that happened on this very date in history. 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

0: Today in history in Sarawak, we turn to the archives to commemorate the significant events that have shaped our state's history. 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
1: On this day in history, 10th of August 1993, the Sarawak Electricity Supply Corporation, also known as SESCO, officially launched an electricity supply project in Oyak Sibu, located about 14 kilometers from Sibu town. The project was officiated by the Deputy Chief Minister of Sarawak, Tan Sri Dato' Amar Dr. Wong Soon Kai, costing an estimated 20.9 million ringgit. The electricity supply project was part of the Sarawak government's effort to expand basic infrastructure and improve access to essential services for rural communities. During his speech, Dr. Wong Soon Kai highlighted discussions on major hydroelectric development projects, including the proposed Murum hydroelectric project, estimated to cost 2.6 billion ringgit, and the Bakun hydroelectric project, estimated at 18 billion ringgit. He explained that the Murum project was considered more cost-effective as it could supply electricity to Sarawak, Sabah, and Brunei without requiring undersea cables to Peninsular Malaysia, which was one of the major cost components of the Bakun project. He added that the state government was prepared to proceed with either project in the interests of people, particularly to strengthen electricity supply, support economic development, and improve the overall well-being of Sarawak's communities.
0: Today in history in Sarawak, we turn to the archives to commemorate the significant events that have shaped our state's history. Only on Red FM.
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Wonder, Asoba Morgan on Red FM, Radio Malaysia, Sarawak. Welcome back to the show. The second hour of the show with me for today. And just now, you listen to the news update. Comes to you from Wisma Radio, Angkasa Puri, Kuala Lumpur. And the next news update will be from Red FM, Radio Malaysia, Sarawak. Now up next, we have a song by Hardy, Black Shelton, featuring Gwen Stefani and also Nathan Doe. So stay tuned with us. All right. Now, good morning. Welcome back to your morning news break. Okay, morning the Midday Mix Part 1. Okay, we have an important update today regarding our local air quality here in Sarawak, as well as a major travel update from neighboring Indonesia. Please stay tuned and listen carefully to these important safety tips. Okay, first, air pollution levels across Sarawak are rising due to the cross-border haze. Okay, as you can see, when you wake up early in the morning, the sun is in orange in colors. All right, now 9 areas in our state recorded unhealthy air pollutant index or API readings this morning. Seraian is currently recording the highest reading at 179, followed by Kuching and Semarahan at 161, Cebu at 158, Mukah at 156, Sri Aman and Sarike at 155, Bintulu at 142, and Samalaju at 141. So as a quick reminder, an API reading between 0 and 50 is good, 51 to 100 is moderate, but anything between 101 and 200 is considered unhealthy. Okay, with 9 areas in the unhealthy zone, we strongly advise everyone to take precautions. Okay, please try to stay indoors as much as possible, especially young children, senior citizens, and anyone with respiratory issues like asthma. And if you need to go outside, remember to wear a face mask, drink plenty of water throughout the day, and avoid heavy outdoor activity exercise until air conditions improve. In the regional news related to the forest fires, Mount Bromo National Park in East Java, Indonesia, has been closed to all tourists until further notice. A massive wildfire that started last week has spread across 176 hectares of land near the volcano's famous Sentsi area. Indonesian's authorities are currently deploying waterbombing helicopters and spraying drones to stop the flames from spreading further. And luckily, no injuries or casualties have been reported. And if you recently purchased tourist tickets to Mount Bromo, park managers announced that you can reschedule your visit or apply for a full refund. Okay, please protect your health, wear your mask, and stay hydrated. Okay, we will keep you updated as new information comes in. Okay, stay safe, Sarawak.

States of Malaysia and the federal government. Remember, it starts with red. Crescent moon symbolizes Islam as the religion of the federation. The 14-point star shows the unity between the states and the federal government. Dark blue represents unity of Malaysia's multiracial citizens. Yellow symbolizes the sovereignty of the constitutional monarchy. Red represents bravery to face any challenge. And white symbolizes purity, sincerity, and determination. So, whether you're designing, displaying, or just admiring, make sure you honor the Jalur Gemilang with accuracy and pride. This message is brought to you by Red FM. We care.

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schools are a common sight, but teaching our children how to interact with them safely is very essential. Never let kid approach, pet, or assume a stray dog is safe, even if it's wear a collar or looks friendly. Teach them to keep a safe distance and always inform an adult when they spot one. 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Never run or scream, as this can escalate the situation. 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Safe habit keep our children and animals protected. 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

0: Attention, Sarawakians. Crocodile sightings and attacks are on the rise across our rivers and flood-prone areas. With over 25,000 crocodiles recorded in Sarawak, every river is a potential danger zone. Remember, avoid bathing, fishing, or washing near riverbanks, especially during floods or at dawn and dusk. 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
2: 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There we have it, Asoma Nathan Doe and KSI Lighter on Red FM, Radio Malaysia Sarawak. We are half an hour to the news update at 12 noon. Stay tuned with us. Okay, the third hour of the show, we are having Tech Me. This program is produced by DJ Zach. All right, good morning, everyone. Now, I have an important public service announcement for everyone living or working near our rivers, okay? Especially to our fishermen, okay, the anglers. Data from the wildlife authorities shows that tens of thousands of saltwater crocodiles are currently active in our state's waters. Okay, now let's look at the top five main rivers with the highest crocodile populations. First on the list is Sungai Batang Lupar in Sri Aman, famous since the days of the legendary giant crocodile Bujang Senang for being home to massive saltwater crocodiles. Okay, second is Sungai Batang Sadong in Samarahan, an area that frequently records crocodile attacks incident involving local residents. Okay, third is the Long Sungai Rajang in Cebu, which provides a vast natural habitat for these reptiles. Okay, fourth in the Sungai Batang Saribas, which has a very high crocodile population density per kilometer of the river. And fifth, we have Sungai Sarawak and Sungai Maung in Kuching, where crocodile sightings are frequently reported, especially near city set area and river mouth. Okay, so keep yourself and your family safe. Please remember this crucial river safety tips. All right, now always stay alert and cautious when you are near any riverbank. Never swim, bath, or play in the water. Do not throw animal carcasses or food waste into the water, as this attracts crocodiles. Okay, finally, if you spot a crocodile near your area, report the sighting immediately to the authorities. All right, now stay safe and stay vigilant near our waters. Okay, right here is Asoma Chris Cornell on Red FM. Stay tuned with us. 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
2: I pull up, like, how you pull up, baby? How you pull up? How you pull up? I pull up, step in the kitchen.

Hey everyone, let's take a second to talk about our rivers. They do a lot more for us than we realize. 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Rivers give us the water we drink, the fish we eat, and even the electricity that powers our home. 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But for our rivers to stay healthy, they need a little help from us. And honestly, it's super easy. Don't litter, always put your trash in the bin or recycle it. Watch the soap. If you're washing your car, try doing it on the grass so the soapy water doesn't run straight into the drains. For the pet owners, please pick up after your pets. Yeah, it keeps the water clean for everyone. And go green, use fewer chemicals in your garden. And if you see a local river cleanup happening, why not joining in? So let's keep our water clear and our nature happy. Small steps makes a huge difference. 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

0: Do you have a persistent cough lasting more than 2 weeks? Fever? Unexplained weight loss? These could be warning signs of TB. Tuberculosis, or TB, is a serious infectious disease that spreads through the air when an infected person coughs, sneezes, or even talks.
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0: Hello everyone, this is Red FM, and we're here to talk about replacing a damaged MyCard. 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There's a replacement fee, 10 ringgit for a MyCard, 40 ringgit for MyCAS or MyPR. But here's a good tip. If you apply for a replacement within 12 months of surrendering, the damaged card is free. How long does it take? At JPN State Offices or UTC, you could get it in just 30 minutes. For other branches, it's about 5 working days in Peninsula Malaysia and 7 days for Sabah, Sarawak and Labuan, assuming no complication. So while we hope you keep your MyCard safe, it's good to know that replacing it is an easy process if needed. 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
3: Good afternoon and salam Malaysia Madani. I'm Natasha Nozmi and this is the news at 12. It comes to you by Radio Malaysia Sarawak. The Rubber Industry Smallholders Development Authority, RISDA, intends to revive 38,000 hectares of mature rubber plantations identified as abandoned in Sarawak. Deputy Minister of Rural and Regional Development, Datuk Rubiah Wang, said RISDA will identify the owner of the area before negotiations are held. It is to encourage them to recultivate the rubber plantation. Owners who want to cultivate their own farm can seek assistance from RISDA, including through the abandoned rubber program. If the owner does not want to work on it, RISDA can help manage the area. The move is on of RISDA's effort to increase the country's rubber production by reusing abandoned crop areas. She said this after officiating the Sarawak Zone Level RISDA Smallholder Convention 2026 in Kuching. Sarawak United Youth National Organization, SaberKAS, plans to develop a new headquarters complex in Petra Jaya, Kuching. The new building aims to meet the needs of recreational facilities, sports and event spaces. SaberKAS President Datuk Sri Abdul Karim Rahman Hamzah said, an area in Petra Jaya has been identified for the purpose. Further discussion will be held with the Land and Survey Department to obtain approval or land ownership from the Sarawak government. He said the proposal is still in the early stages and details about the design and cost will only be announced after getting the approval of the state government. The Sari K Division Sarawak Ku Sayang SKS program recorded the highest attendance so far with 115,150 visitors throughout the 3 days of its organization. Pakan Assemblyman Tan Sri William Mawan Ikom said that the number exceeded the Cebu Division's SKS record, which recorded more than 102,000 visitors. The encouraging response also provided an economic boost to local entrepreneurs, with the total sales value estimated to reach more than 334,000 ringgit. He said that the achievement proves that SKS is not only a platform for interaction between the government and the people, but also directly benefits local traders and entrepreneurs. During the 3 days program, a total of 158 counters were set up through the participation of 47 government and private agencies, in addition to various community, art and cultural activities. 9 areas in the state recorded unhealthy air pollutant index, while 4 areas remain moderate as of 10 a.m. today. Based on the update of the Department of Environment's Air Pollutant Index Management System, The 9 air quality monitoring stations recorded unhealthy air pollutant index readings. APIs were IPD Serian with a reading of 180, Samarahan 163, Kuching 162 and Cebu 158. In addition, Muka 156, Seriki 154, Sri Aman 153, Bintulu 147 and Samalaju 142. Another four stations recorded moderate air quality recordings, namely Miri 95, ILP Miri 92, Limbang 81 and Kapit 73. And that concludes the news update. This new bulletin was edited by Monica Gary from the News and Current Affairs section of RTM Kuching. Malaysia Madani, Kesejahteraan Dinamati, Salam Sejahtera.
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6: 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Join us to relive the past as we highlight key events that happened on this very date in history. 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
7: On this day in the year 2012, Pandelela Rinong created history when she became the first Malaysian female athlete to successfully stand on the Olympic podium after winning the bronze medal in the individual 10-meter platform diving event at the Aquatic Centre London. The 19-year-old Sarawakian managed to secure third place after accumulating 359.20 points. Despite failing to show a good performance in her first four dives, she bounced back on her fifth and final dive to ensure a spot on the podium. Her success qualified her to receive a monthly pension of RM2,000 ringgit effective September 2012 and an incentive sum of RM100,000 ringgit. Pandelela also successfully broke badminton's dominance in the winning Olympic medals since 1992.
6: Today in history. Join us to relive the past as we highlight key events that happened on this very date in history. Only on Red FM, where every day has a story.

0: Today in history in Sarawak, we turn to the archives to commemorate the significant events that have shaped our state's history. 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
1: On this day in history, 10th of August 1993, the Sarawak Electricity Supply Corporation, also known as SESCO, officially launched an electricity supply project in Oyak Sibu, located about 14 kilometers from Sibu town. The project was officiated by the Deputy Chief Minister of Sarawak, Tan Sri Dato Amar Dr. Wong Soon Kai, costing an estimated 20.9 million ringgit. The electricity supply project was part of the Sarawak government's effort to expand basic infrastructure and improve access to essential services for rural communities. During his speech, Dr. Wong Soon Kai highlighted discussions on major hydroelectric development projects, including the proposed Murum hydroelectric project, estimated to cost 2.6 billion ringgit, and the Bakun hydroelectric project, estimated at 18 billion ringgit. He explained that the Murum project was considered more cost-effective as it could supply electricity to Sarawak, Sabah, and Brunei without requiring undersea cables to Peninsular Malaysia, which was one of the major cost components of the Bakun project. He added that the state government was prepared to proceed with either project in the interests of the people, particularly to strengthen electricity supply, support economic development, and improve the overall well-being of Sarawak's communities.
0: Today in history in Sarawak, we turn to the archives to commemorate the significant events that have shaped our state's history. 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
3: Excuse me,
4: Yeah.
3: Okay. Who transfers messages the fastest? Email or Gmail?
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0: Robot, create this poster for me. Include the Malaysian flag and be very creative, okay?
1: Generating. Poster complete.
0: Looks good to me. Greenlight this poster.
2: Hey, why are there only 10 stripes? And the star only has 8 points?
0: Oops! 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
2: 14 red and white strips represent the 13 states of Malaysia and the federal government. 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Yellow symbolizes the sovereignty of the constitutional monarchy. 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And white symbolizes purity, sincerity, and determination. So, whether you're designing, displaying, or just admiring, make sure you honor the Jalur Gemilang with accuracy and pride. This message is brought to you by Red FM. We care.
3: Welcome back to the show, and there we have it. The news update at 12 comes to you from Red FM Radio Malaysia Sarawak. All right, welcome back to the show. We are 20 minutes past 12. You still hanging out with me? Thank you so much. And if you're on the road right now, drive safely. All right. And, you know, it's been hazy around Kuching right now. And also, I can say around Sarawak. So, it is best for you to put on your face mask if you are going anywhere. Now, I want to give a shout out to our wonderful listeners in our Facebook right now. We have Sobeti, Helen Kueh, Melissa, Sri Record, Inuk Nawi, we also have Mary Elsia, Wellington Imai, James Pengiran, Agnes Angela Pua, Johnny Tay, Lonnie Grace Bulan, Alexis David Biju, Lizarina Idris, Hukala James, Tracy Pina, Donny Lim, Jichun for Agnes Area. Thank you so much for keeping me as your entertainer, especially until this very hour. Alright, now I hope you are having a wonderful day so far. And now I have a very important safety reminder from Bank Negara Malaysia to help keep your hard-earned money safe from online scammers. Bank Negara is warning us about a clever trick scammers are using the caller ID spoofing, okay? And this technology lets scammers mask their real phone number to your phone screen, shows the official number of a trusted bank. A trusted bank, a government agency, or even the EPF. Okay, because you see a familiar number, you might naturally trust the person on the other end. But please be careful. Looks can be deceiving. Scammers use this trust to trick you into revealing sensitive details like your MyCard number, bank account details, password, or your TAC or OTP numbers. Okay, they might even try to scare you by threatening immediate action if you do not transfer money right away. Remember, no legitimate bank or government department will ever ask for your OTP or pressure you to transfer money over a phone, you know, out of the blue. Okay, and if you ever receive a suspicious call like this, the best thing to do is hang up immediately. Do not use any phone number to the caller gives you. Instead, look up the official contact details yourself and call the organizations directly to check if the call was real. Also, please never lend your personal bank account to anyone else to avoid being used for illegal activities. All right, now let's help protect a loved one by sharing

0: 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And if you think you have been targeted by a scam or need quick help, call the National Scam Response Center hotline right away at 997. 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This is Vijay on Red FM. 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Stay tuned.
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0: I met Yelena on a dating website. She's here for work. And what can I say? She was beautiful, funny, has the cutest laugh, and she even laughed at my lame jokes. Safe to say, we hit it off immediately. Things were wonderful for a while, until one day.
1: My darling, I really need your help. My father got into some serious gambling debts, and now the mob, they are after him.
0: Oh no, Yelena, how can we help from here?
1: Can you send me some money, please? So I can pay off his debt? He needs about 600,000 rubles.
0: Let me check. That's over 30,000 ringgit. We can't afford this, baby.
1: Please, darling. I don't know what else to do. My mother, she is losing her mind. And I am their last hope.
0: All right. I'll transfer the money over to you so you can help your father.
1: Thank you very much, my love. I need to fly back to help them out. I'll be back in a week.
0: A week passed. 2 weeks. I messaged. I called. There was no answer. Did something happen to her? Did I get scammed? I went to the nearest police station to make a report. And I was later informed that my girlfriend was a scam artist. And her real name was Olga Skamdinsky. She was part of a love scam ring and had several other victims in the last 7 months. To anyone listening, don't fall victim to like I did. Because when it's too good to be true, the love could be the biggest lie ever.
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1: Tech, the final frontier. And apparently, the frontier has once again caught fire. Welcome to Tech Me, where we make sense of the technology making headlines without all the corporate jargon. Let's get into it. Microsoft quietly drops 32GB RAM advice. Microsoft has quietly removed a recommendation saying 32GB of RAM was ideal for serious Windows 11 gamers. The advice appeared in Microsoft's own gaming optimization guide, but the page has now disappeared. Technically, Windows 11 can run on just 4GB of RAM. Technically, I can also technically survive on 4 hours of sleep. Neither is recommended. What's interesting is the timing. Microsoft is selling some Surface laptops with just 8GB of RAM, while its Copilot Plus PC requirements call for at least 16GB. And with memory supplies reportedly getting tighter and prices rising, Microsoft may simply be preparing everyone for a future where 8GB isn't considered very small anymore. Congratulations! We've gone from 8GB isn't enough to 8GB is minimalist. Have Apple and OpenAI go to war. Meanwhile, Apple and OpenAI are having what can only be described as the most expensive breakup in Silicon Valley. Apple has asked a U.S. court to stop OpenAI and two former Apple employees from allegedly using confidential Apple information, including hardware and manufacturing details. OpenAI has responded by publicly attacking the lawsuit and apparently bringing receipts. The company published screenshots of messages and emails as part of its response. So this isn't just, I'll see you in court. It's, I'll see you in court, and I'm bringing the screenshots. There are also allegations that Apple's lawyers contacted the wrong person because they confused similar surnames. When you're investigating stolen secrets, that's probably not the ideal first impression. Silicon Valley really needs a reality show. Smart TV apps turning your internet into a proxy. Now check your smart TV apps, because some free entertainment may come with a rather nasty hidden feature. Samsung has removed several apps after researchers found applications allegedly turning users' internet connections into residential proxies. That means other people's web traffic could potentially be routed through your home connection, making it appear that you were responsible. And one of the apps involved? A Pac-Man game. Yes, Pac-Man. Apparently, eating ghosts wasn't profitable enough. Similar behavior has reportedly been found on LG TVs too. So here's the lesson. Free doesn't always mean harmless. Check what you've installed on your smart TV. Your television should be streaming Netflix, not secretly running a side business with your IP address. Quick bits. And now quick bits. Because apparently the technology industry refuses to behave itself. Legion Go, a recent BIOS update for some Lenovo Legion Go models, is reportedly causing black screens and unresponsive devices. Users are being warned not to install it for now. So remember, when your gaming handheld says update available, sometimes the correct answer is, no, thank you, I'm quite happy with my functioning computer. Electronic Arts has completed its massive $55 billion acquisition involving Saudi Arabia's public investment fund and Jared Kushner's affinity partners. The deal reportedly leaves EA carrying around $20 billion in debt, raising concerns about financial pressure and potentially more layoffs. Nothing says exciting future quite like starting a new corporate chapter with a mountain of debt. Apple vs. the UK. Apple is continuing its legal fight against UK government demands involving access to encrypted iCloud backups. Apple has already removed advanced data protection from the UK rather than weaken its encryption. The latest dispute involves demands that could affect data belonging to users outside the US. And this is the important part. Once you create a backdoor into encrypted systems, you don't get to control who eventually discovers it. BMW puts Spider-Man on your dashboard. BMW is currently running a Spider-Man, brand new day promotion on vehicle screens in more than 70 countries. Tap the Spider-Man icon and you get an animation of Spidey swinging around a BMW. Cute. Except BMW executives had previously said their cars wouldn't become advertising platforms. Well, Peter Parker has entered the chat. Today, it's Spider-Man. Tomorrow, your car might say, based on your driving habits, you'd probably enjoy a large fries. License plate cameras get it very wrong. And finally, police in Roseville, California, reportedly found that 71% of certain alerts from Flock license plate cameras were false positives, largely because plates were misread. 71%. That's not a minor glitch. That's the technological equivalent of answering a multiple choice test by confidently picking every wrong answer. And when automated surveillance gets things wrong, the consequences can be serious. Technology is great at processing information, but when machines are helping decide who gets stopped or investigated, being mostly right isn't good enough. Outro. And that's TechMe. Microsoft is redefining RAM requirements. Apple and OpenAI are airing their dirty laundry. Your smart TV might be sharing your internet. EA has a mountain of debt. Spider-Man has invaded BMW dashboards. And apparently, even cameras need to learn how to read. I'm Veronica. Stay curious. Stay informed. And remember, just because there's an update available button doesn't mean you have to press it. I'll see you next time.

Samsung has been making foldable phones for years now, and every year we hear the same question. Okay, Samsung, but when are you finally going to make a foldable that feels like a normal phone? Well, apparently, 2026 is when Samsung decided to take that personally. This is the Galaxy Z Fold 8, and after going through the latest reviews and hands-on impressions, this might be the fold that finally gets the formula right. So is Samsung's latest foldable actually worth your money? Let's unfold the answer. First up, the biggest change is the shape. The Z Fold 8 is noticeably wider than previous standard Fold models, with a 5.5-inch cover screen and a 7.6-inch internal display. And that wider design makes a surprisingly big difference. When folded, you're no longer dealing with that extremely narrow candy bar screen that made typing feel like trying to text using a toothpick. The Fold 8 feels much more natural as a regular smartphone. Then you open it up, and suddenly you're holding a mini tablet. Samsung has also managed to get the weight down to just 201 grams, making this the lightest Galaxy Z Fold yet. And unfolded, it's only 4.5 millimeters thick. That's seriously impressive engineering. The reviewers I've checked generally agree that the new proportions make the phone feel more comfortable and practical, particularly for reading, watching video, and multitasking. Basically, Samsung has stopped asking, how do we make a phone fold? And started asking, how do we make a foldable phone people actually want to use? The inner display remains one of the biggest reasons to buy a fold. You've got that large 7.6-inch dynamic AMOLED 2X display, running at up to 120 hertz. And this is where the Fold 8 really shines. Watching YouTube, reading documents, browsing websites, or running two apps side by side is simply more enjoyable on that big screen. And because the new internal display has a 4:3 aspect ratio, it's particularly suited to productivity and general media consumption. The crease is still there. Let's not pretend Samsung has invented wrinkle-free glass. But it's less distracting than before, and once you're actually using the phone, most people are probably going to stop noticing it. Inside, you've got Qualcomm's Snapdragon 8 Elite Gen 5 for Galaxy. That's Samsung's customized version of Qualcomm's latest flagship chip. Translation? This thing is fast. Apps fly open, multitasking is effortless, gaming performance is flagship level, and Samsung is leaning heavily into AI processing as well. You can get up to 1 terabyte of storage, although the 256GB and 512GB models come with 12GB of RAM, while the 1 terabyte version gets 16GB. So yes, if you're the kind of person who has 47 Chrome tabs open and somehow thinks that's perfectly reasonable, the Fold 8 has you covered. Now here's where things get interesting. The standard Z Fold 8 gets a 50-megapixel main camera and a 50-megapixel ultra-wide camera, and that's good. But there's no dedicated telephoto camera on the regular Fold 8. That's important because Samsung has also introduced the Z Fold 8 Ultra, which gets a considerably more powerful camera system, including a 200-megapixel main sensor and 3x optical telephoto. So if photography is your number one priority, the Ultra is clearly the more serious camera phone. But reviewers generally found the regular Fold 8's cameras perfectly capable for everyday photography. The problem isn't that the cameras are bad, it's that Samsung's other flagship phones have raised the bar so high that good doesn't necessarily feel impressive anymore. Battery capacity is 4,800 mAh, with Samsung claiming up to 26 hours of video playback. And this is one area where expectations need to be realistic. This is an incredibly thin foldable running a flagship processor and powering two displays. You're not getting a massive 6,000 or 7,000 mAh battery here. But real-world impressions suggest it can comfortably get through a normal day for many users. Heavy gaming, lots of camera use, and constantly running that big internal display will obviously eat into that. So I'd call battery life good, not revolutionary. And this brings us to the big question. Is the Galaxy Z Fold 8 worth buying? Well, for existing Fold owners, particularly older generations, this looks like one of the more meaningful upgrades Samsung has made. It's lighter, it's thinner. The external screen is more usable. The internal display is excellent, performance is top tier. And the whole thing feels more like a normal smartphone that happens to transform into a tablet. But there's still one massive problem. The price.
Samsung Malaysia lists the Galaxy Z Fold 8 from around RM7,099, depending on configuration and current offers. That's still a lot of money for a smartphone. And at that price, you're no longer asking whether it's a good phone. You're asking whether the foldable experience is worth paying a premium for. And that's the real conclusion I've taken from these reviews. The Z Fold 8 doesn't necessarily reinvent the foldable. Instead, it feels like Samsung has spent years removing the little annoyances that stopped foldables from becoming mainstream. And that's probably the biggest compliment you can give it. The Galaxy Z Fold 8 isn't trying to convince you that foldables are the future. It's trying to convince you the future has already arrived. And honestly, for once, Samsung might have a pretty good argument. I'm Steve the Gadget Guy, and that's your Tech Me on Red FM, for Variety.

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6: 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First, always keep an eye out for fake news and clickbait posts. Okay, when you see an exciting headline or shocking news video while scrolling, pause before you share it. Okay, pause. Okay, stop for a while before you share it. And double check the source to make sure it comes from official news website or an authentic account rather than a random patch looking for likes. 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Be mindful of what you post in videos or photos, such as your school logo, house location, or travel plans. Okay, keeping your personal social media accounts set to private or in Facebook, lock your page. 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Ensures that only people you actually know can view your posts and daily updates, okay? Third, watch out for suspicious links in video captions or direct messages. Scammers love to promise free giveaways, you know, like game credits or online shopping deals to trick you into clicking malicious links. If an offer sounds too good to be true, it almost always is, okay? So never type in your personal details or passwords, okay? Finally, protect your mental well-being while scrolling. If you find yourself endlessly scrolling through negative news or feeling stressed by online comparison, take a break. Turn off your phone for an hour, go for a walk, or spend quality time with your family and friends online. All right, and then that brings us to the end of our show today. Thank you so much for tuning in and spending your time with us. All right, remember to scroll smart, stay safe online, and look out for one another in the digital world. Up next, we have an awesome playlist of non-stop hits coming up to keep your energy high for the rest of the day. This is Pija signing off. Have a fantastic day ahead. Stay safe on the roads, and we will catch you again tomorrow at the same time. So, okay, Media Mix Part 2, you will be in the company of DJ Zach until 4 p.m. Stay tuned with us. Right here is Osamba Ravi and Mike Candy's on Red.

0: Good afternoon, Salam Malaysia Madani. Ilham Irfan with Prime at 1 p.m. Here are the headlines. Tomorrow's special meeting of Dewan Rakyat to debate Tabung Haji RCR report, and 9 areas of Sarawak record unhealthy API readings. The news in full. A special meeting of the Dewan Rakyat to discuss and deliberate on the Royal Commission of Inquiry report regarding the Lembaga Tabung Haji will be held tomorrow. The Dewan Rakyat will convene for one day starting at 10 a.m. The special meeting is scheduled to begin with an explanation session by the Minister in the Prime Minister's Department of Religious Affairs, Dr. Zulkifli Hassan, who will present an explanation regarding the RCR report. This will be followed by a question and debate session by members of parliament. The debate session is then expected to be wrapped up by Dr. Zulkifli and the second's finest minister, Dato' Sri Amir Hamza Azizan. In related developments, Professor Dr. Siva Murugan Pandian of the School of Social Sciences, University Science Malaysia, emphasized the parliamentary debate on the THRCR report must prioritize governance reform and legal action over political finger-pointing to restore public trust.
1: Pertama, Parlimen harus mengelak perbahasan daripada menjadi gelanggang untuk saling menunding antara kerajaan terdahulu dengan kerajaan semasa. 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
0: And now a weather update from Met Malaysia's Rosamin Pilus.
2: Current weather forecasting model showed that hot and dry weather will continue across most of Borneo, including Sarawak, until 14 August 2026. And due to the southerly wind and ongoing hotspot in the neighboring country, we are also monitoring the potential for the cross-border haze, which may reduce visibility, particularly in the southern region of Sarawak. The public is advised to drink right amount of water to stay hydrated, limit outdoor activities during peak heat, and do not exercise open fire.
0: Meanwhile, the number of areas in Sarawak recording unhealthy air pollutant index (APR) readings due to transboundary haze rose to 9 this morning. The areas were Kuching 161, Samarahan 161, Serian 179, Seriaman 155, Salike 155, Cebu 158, Moka 156, Bintulu 142, and Samalaju 141. An ABR rating from 101 to 200 indicates unhealthy air quality. Separately, two boys aged 11 and 12 who were reported missing yesterday were found drowned in a dam at Jalan Murai 2, Taman Saintex, Pasigudang early today. They were identified as 12-year-old Muhammad Haikal Ramzi Muhammad Khairudi and 11-year-old Muhammad Adam Farij Arman. Pasigudang Senior Operation Commander Deputy Fire Superintendent 2, Firdas Ahmad, said the body of the 12-year-old was found 3 meters from the riverbank, while the 11-year-old boy's body was found 15 meters from the riverbank. In other news, Nilai Assemblyman and National DAP Vice Chairman J. Arul Kumar has been appointed as the new Negeri Sembilan DAP Chairman effective today. DAP Secretary General Anthony Lok said the State Committee unanimously selected Arul Kumar after he stepped down from the position. Luke expressed confidence in the new state committee, describing its members as experienced, united and accustomed to working together. Malaysia is set to bring together more than 1,000 policy makers, industry leaders and maritime sector players from around the world for Malaysia Maritime Week 2026, thus further strengthening the country's position as a key maritime and logistics hub in the Asia-Pacific region. The transport said, the event, scheduled to take place at the Kuala Lumpur Convention Centre from September 28th to October 2nd, will serve as a platform to discuss the future of the global maritime industry. Key issues include decarbonization, energy transition, supply chain security, digitalization, and maritime talent development. And a look at stocks, and at 12:30 p.m., the FBM QCI was at 1,733.71, down 2.04 points. On the broader market, there were 520 gainers, 459 losers, and 509 counters traded unchanged. Turnover was at 1.949 billion shares, valued at 1.215 billion ringgit. Meanwhile, crude prices jumped around 1% to extend gains at the end of last week, as Iran's Revolutionary Guards insisted Sunday that they would not reopen the Strait of Hormuz until the United States complied with the list of demands. West Texas Intermediate was up 0.9% at $78.87 per barrel. Brent North Sea crude was up 1.1% at $84.48 per barrel. The unit price index of sand increased in July 2026, ranging from 0.1% to 14.9% nationwide compared to the previous month. The Statistics Department said the highest increase in the price index for sand was recorded in Terengganu and Kelantan, 14.9%. Coming up, Typhoon Dolphin lashes China's east coast with strong winds and heavy rain. Welcome back. But first, a fire at Indonesia's Mount Bromo National Park has been extinguished after burning 550 hectares, but new hotspots have emerged near the volcano's caldera. More than 120 personnel, three water bombing helicopters, drones and fire trucks have been deployed to contain the new fires, which have spread across about 20 hectares. Authorities suspect carelessness may have caused the fire, while the national park remains closed to visitors with no casualties reported. Typhoon Dolphin was hit China's eastern coast, triggering flood and landslide warnings, with more than 1 million people evacuated and widespread transport disruptions. The storm made landfall in Zhejiang province with winds of up to 151 kilometers per hour, while heavy rainfall of up to 500 millimeters is forecast in parts of the region. Shanghai has also cancelled around 1,500 flights, while authorities moved hundreds of vessels to safer waters. Taiwan's military has simulated repelling a Chinese assault on the strategically important Penghu Islands as part of its annual Hong Kong War Games. Troops used M68-3 tanks, artillery and anti-aircraft guns in a pre-dawn drill to practice a multi-layered defense against a simulated coastal landing. Meanwhile, Taiwan will for the first time deliberately slow mobile internet during the exercise to test communications during emergencies, including a possible Chinese invasion. Moving on to sports news, JDT's 3-all draw with English Premier League giants Chelsea has shown the team's character and readiness ahead of the new Malaysia Super League season. JDT striker Bergson Da Silva, who scored in the sixth goal thriller, said, "The Southern Tigers are never afraid to test themselves against big-name opponents and believe they could have even won the match." The 35-year-old also said uninterrupted pre-season preparations have helped him build better chemistry with JDT's new players. Atletico Madrid head coach Diego Simeone says he will make use of South Korean midfielder Lee Kang-in's versatility after his debut for the Spanish club. Simeone said Lee Kang-in can play on the wing between midfield and defense, or as a second striker, depending on the team's needs. Lee Kang-in made his debut as Atletico Madrid lost 3-1 to Manchester City in a preseason match in Seoul, with Simeone saying the midfielder will need time to build his match rhythm. Finally, in golf, Jackson Koivun has secured the final spot in the FedEx Cup playoff after finishing tied 29th at the Wyndham Championship, the PGA Tour's regular season finale. And now a recap of the headlines. Tomorrow's special meeting of Dewan Rakyat to debate Tabung Haji RCR report, and 9 areas in Sarawak record unhealthy APR readings. And that was the news edited by Kamala Badri. Malaysia Madani, Kesejahteraan Dini Mati.
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0: Today in history in Sarawak, we turn to the archives to commemorate the significant events that have shaped our state's history. 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
1: On this day in history, 10th of August 1993, the Sarawak Electricity Supply Corporation, also known as SESCO, officially launched an electricity supply project in Oyak Sibu, located about 14 kilometers from Sibu town. The project was officiated by the Deputy Chief Minister of Sarawak, Tan Sri Dato Amar Dr. Wong Soon Kai, costing an estimated 20.9 million ringgit. The electricity supply project was part of the Sarawak government's effort to expand basic infrastructure and improve access to essential services for rural communities. During his speech, Dr. Wong Soon Kai highlighted discussions on major hydroelectric development projects, including the proposed Murum hydroelectric project, estimated to cost 2.6 billion ringgit, and the Bakun hydroelectric project, estimated at 18 billion ringgit. He explained that the Murum project was considered more cost-effective as it could supply electricity to Sarawak, Sabah, and Brunei without requiring undersea cables to Peninsular Malaysia, which was one of the major cost components of the Bakun project. He added that the state government was prepared to proceed with either project in the interests of people, particularly to strengthen electricity supply, support economic development, and improve the overall well-being of Sarawak's communities.
0: Today in history in Sarawak, we turn to the archives to commemorate the significant events that have shaped our state's history. 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
1: On this day in the year 2012, Pandelela Rinong created history when she became the first Malaysian female athlete to successfully stand on the Olympic podium after winning the bronze medal in the individual 10-meter platform diving event at the Aquatic Center London. The 19-year-old Sarawakian managed to secure third place after accumulating 359.20 points. Despite failing to show a good performance in her first four dives, she bounced back on her fifth and final dive to ensure a spot on the podium. Her success qualified her to receive a monthly pension of RM2,000 effective September 2012 and an incentive sum of RM100,000. Pandelela also successfully broke badminton's dominance in the winning Olympic medals since 1992.
0: Today in history. Join us to relive the past as we highlight key events that happened on this very date in history. Only on Red FM, where every day has a story.
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9: Haze particles can affect the heart and lungs, especially in people who already have chronic heart or lung disease. You can minimize the effects of haze by staying in

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1: And of course, kicking off the first hour of Midday Mix Part 2, we're going to sound some Michael Jackson with Who Is It? Right here on Red FM with me, Zach the Z-Man, all the way till 4 p.m. Welcome to the show, baby.

sounds of Michael Jackson right there. Well, who is it right here on Red FM for Variety? The question that a few guys are actually asking, who is it? Right here on Red FM for Variety. Welcome to the show, Midday Mix Part 2 with me, Zach the Z-Man. Hopefully you guys are doing great. And it goes now on to, you know, saying hi to you guys, and also time for me to give you the air quality reading since the haze is back. Oh dear. But anyway, here's the reading so far for Kuching. It's roughly hovering around the 170 range, okay, which is unhealthy. And other areas that are unhealthy is Samarahan at 164, Cebu 157, Bintulu 152, unhealthy. We got Surian at 170, unhealthy. Sri Aman 146, unhealthy. And Samalaju 153, also unhealthy. The only one that is in the moderate area, which is around the 90-ish reading, is Miri. Okay, so whatever it is, make sure you guys drink lots of water. Use your, well, I guess it's time for you to bring out the box of N95 masks that you kept for emergencies back in the good old days. So now time for you to break out the box again. Put the mask on if you're going out. And, you know, also do not do any extreme activities outside when you're, you know, when you're out there, especially when you're running, exercising, whatever. Do not do it outside for now, because you do that, you will inhale in more particulates, okay? When you inhale in all their particulates, it's not going to be great for you, alright? So trust me, just do that. Also, drink lots of water once again, flush out all the toxins, and do not consume any booze and reduce consumption of coffee, because that will make things a bit worse. Whatever it is, just be careful and try to stay indoors as much as possible. If you have to go outside, time to crack open the box of N95 mask. Yeah. Up next though, we got the sounds of Deepest Blue, the sounds of Rebecca Black, and more right here on Red FM for Variety.

0: Hey guys, welcome back to the Mid the Mix Part 2 right here, 44 minutes past the hour. Don't forget, August is National Month, so don't forget to wave our flags high and proud, okay? And celebrate National Month together as one people. But for now, time for a little story from around the world right here. What's buzzing? Now check this out. A Malaysian man has reportedly lodged a police report after photos of his wife feeding their baby on an MRT were taken and circulated on social media without her permission. He contacted the people who shared the photos and gave them 24 hours to delete the post, warning them he would take legal action. He said that he had obtained information about the accounts involved and intended to pursue the matter legally. On August 9, 2026, he announced that a police report had been filed and that he planned to approach the Malaysian Communications and Multimedia Commission, MCMC, as well. Now, he claimed that his wife developed fever and chills after the photos went viral. Many netizens defended the mother, arguing that feeding a hungry baby in public is normal and that she was using a nursing cover. The article notes that the people accused of sharing the photos had not publicly responded to the allegations at time of the publication. But what's it, whatever it is, guys, please, if you see things like this and they're not actually breaking the law or whatever, please just don't be kepo, can or not. As it seems that a lot of our people here, they're just so super kepo, you know, just because they want to appear good. So that's not cool, right? So just do whatever, but ignore it, and then basically live and let live. That's the main law right here. Don't be kepo. So long as no one's breaking the rules or the laws, whatever, let them do what they do and let them feed their baby in peace, right? No need to spread stuff like this just so that you could like get some internet credits or whatever. But anyway, up next, more great songs coming your way right here on Red FM Fall Variety. So don't forget, coming up at the top of the hour is going to be the news. And after the news, we got more great songs coming your way right here on Red FM.
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Haze particles can affect the heart and lungs, especially in people who already have chronic heart or lung disease. You can minimize the effects of haze by staying

0: Good afternoon. Salam, Malaysia Madani. Ilham Ifan with the news update at 2 p.m. Sector commodities and commodity-based industries contributed 19.65 billion ringgit to Malaysia's GDP in the first quarter of this year, up from 18.95 billion ringgit in the same period last year. Plantation and Commodities Minister Dato' Sri Dr. Norani Ahmad said, commodity-based product exports also generated 41.62 billion ringgit, while agri-commodity exports to India rose more than 50%. She said the growth must also translate into higher value-added activities and better income for smallholders and industry players. Selangor local authorities have been urged to identify vacant pilot land for urban farming to prevent the areas from being left unused or taken over by unauthorized parties. State Infrastructure and Agriculture Exco Dato' Izham Hashim said the identified land could be leased for community gardens, agricultural programs or private sector projects. He said the move would ensure vacant urban land is managed more systematically while boosting food production and strengthening food security in Selangor. In Towar News, 16 Bangladeshi workers have been killed in a fire at a sofa factory in Riyadh, Saudi Arabia. Bangladesh's Expatriates Welfare Ministry says the victims were from Naugaon, Nator and Rajshahi, with the country's embassy in Saudi Arabia maintaining contact with local authorities. The ministry says arrangements are being made to repatriate the bodies and provide assistance and compensation to the victims' families. Unpredictable weather and changing monsoon patterns are threatening Cambodia's traditional sea salt industry, with heavy rain and high tides disrupting production. The Kampot Cap Salt Producers Association says climate change has become a major challenge, as salt farmers rely on prolonged dry and sunny weather. Producers expect to harvest about 75,000 tons of salt this year, up from just 30,000 tons in 2025. Finally, in sports, Sabah FC have beaten Brunei's Kasukaf FC 3-0 in a friendly match at Lika Stadium as part of their preparations for the 2026-2027 Malaysia Super League season. Gonzalo De Renzo opened the scoring in the second minute before an own goal from Kasukaf's Park Jung-bin and another goal in the 71st minute completed the win. Sabah FC will now travel to Bali for the Dewata Challenge Series, where they will face Bali United and Persib Bandung. And that concludes the bulletin prepared by Rivan Raj Kumar. Malaysia Madani, Kesejahteraan Dini Mati.
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0: Today in History. Join us to relive the past as we highlight key events that happened on this very date in history. Only on Red FM, where every day has a story.
1: On this day in the year 2012, Pandelela Rinong created history when she became the first Malaysian female athlete to successfully stand on the Olympic podium after winning the bronze medal in the individual 10-meter platform diving event at the Aquatic Centre London. The 19-year-old Sarawakian managed to secure third place after accumulating 359.20 points. Despite failing to show a good performance in her first four dives, she bounced back on her fifth and final dive to ensure a spot on the podium. Her success qualified her to receive a monthly pension of RM2,000 effective September 2012 and an incentive sum of RM100,000. Pandelela also successfully broke badminton's dominance in the winning Olympic medals since 1992.
0: Today in History. Join us to relive the past as we highlight key events that happened on this very date in history. Only on Red FM, where every day has a story.

0: Today in history in Sarawak, we turn to the archives to commemorate the significant events that have shaped our state's history. 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
1: On this day in history, 10th of August 1993, the Sarawak Electricity Supply Corporation, also known as SESCO, officially launched an electricity supply project in Oyak Sibu, located about 14 kilometers from Sibu town. The project was officiated by the Deputy Chief Minister of Sarawak, Tan Sri Dato Amar Dr. Wong Soon Kai, costing an estimated 20.9 million ringgit. The electricity supply project was part of the Sarawak government's effort to expand basic infrastructure and improve access to essential services for rural communities. During his speech, Dr. Wong Soon Kai highlighted discussions on major hydroelectric development projects, including the proposed Murum hydroelectric project, estimated to cost 2.6 billion ringgit, and the Bakun hydroelectric project, estimated at 18 billion ringgit. He explained that the Murum project was considered more cost-effective as it could supply electricity to Sarawak, Sabah, and Brunei without requiring undersea cables to Peninsular Malaysia, which was one of the major cost components of the Bakun project. He added that the state government was prepared to proceed with either project in the interests of people, particularly to strengthen electricity supply, support economic development, and improve the overall well-being of Sarawak's communities.
0: Today in history in Sarawak, we turn to the archives to commemorate the significant events that have shaped our state's history. 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
2: 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You can minimize the effects of haze by
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1: And starting off the second hour, we get the sounds of Michael Learns to Rock right here on the Midday Mix with Someday. Welcome to the show if you just tune in.

0: And hey everyone, welcome to the show. This is the Midday Mix Part 2, all the way till 4 p.m., 16 minutes past the hour. That was the sounds of Michael Learns to Rock with Someday. And hopefully you guys are enjoying the songs today. We've got tons of great songs coming your way. And also don't forget, we got Biz on Air coming in at 3 o'clock. And of course, more songs. We got Bob Seger, we got the sounds of Joan Jett, we got the sounds of Crystal Rock coming your way right here on Red FM. So make sure you tune in for that. But for now, time for me to give you the famous birthdays. And speaking of which, hey, if you want to wish someone happy birthday, or you know, happy anniversary, happy promotion, or you just wanted to say hi, drop it in the Facebook, the WhatsApp, or you know, drop it in on my personal DMs and I will read it as soon as it pops up on the screen. I got one message right here coming in from Aina, one of the DM gang, saying that she's loving the disco songs in the first hour. Brings her back to her college days. Hey, glad you're enjoying it, Aina. And hey, have fun, because you got, I think, one or two more of those songs coming up, right? So yeah, enjoy reliving your youth. Yeah, anyway, famous birthdays for today. First up, we got Kylie Jenner. She's 28. Asia Monet Ray is at 20. We got Ja Morant at 26. And we got, let me see now who we got. We got Liv Purcell at 26. We got Michelle Carey or Care at 33 years old. We got Rihanna Abri at 28. We got Brenton Thwaites at 36 years old. We got June Shannon at 46. We have Antonio Banderas. Yes, because he's Latino, I have to read his name like that. Antonio Banderas. He is 65 years old today. And of course, you got Lucas Till at 35. We got Roy Keane at 54. You got Justin Theroux. He is 54 years old. Suzanne Collins is 63. Lucy Maxwell is 42. And we got Ryan Eagold at 41 years old. We got Sophia Wilson at 25. Ben Herman is at 23. And we got Life with Mac at 20 years old. We got Jacob Lattimore at 29. And we got, let me see now, Jack Haven at 31. And hey, today it's our Prime Minister's birthday. He is 78 years old. So there, enjoy your birthday, sir. Up next, we got more great songs coming your way right here on Red FM for Variety.
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Sounds of Rocket Punch right there with Bim Bam Boom right here on Red FM 4 Variety. 31 minutes past the hour. Good afternoon, guys. It will be Zach all the way till 4 p.m. And of course, we got more great songs coming your way right here on Red FM. Next up, we got Kubrick and Rockstar featuring Nelson with Feeling Free. Then Selena Gomez and more right here on Red FM. Also, don't forget to drop in your hellos, you know, on the Facebook, on the WhatsApp, or on my personal DM. I'll read it as soon as it pops up. You can say hi, you can wish someone happy birthday, happy anniversary, whatever it is that you want to say, drop it in there, I'll read it. And of course, I think a few people came in and said that it's very hazy right now. Lonnie came in and said that, let me see now, it's very hazy that she can't see the mountains, but it's okay, Lonnie, because the mountains can see you, that's all good. And of course, you know, everyone else coming in, Irwan says he's been staying indoors because of the haze. Hopefully you're staying being fine and drinking lots of water, brother. Up next, more great songs coming your way. We got the sounds of Deepest Blue right here on Red FM.

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1: Salam Jamadani. This is the news on Red FM. The haze situation in Sarawak continues to be monitored following drier weather this month. This follows the air pollutant index reading in several areas exceeding 100. Deputy Minister of Urban Planning, Land Administration and Environment, Atuk Lin Talif Saleh, said weather changes and wind direction are among the factors affecting the air quality in Sarawak. Sarawak is also affected by the cross-border haze in addition to smoke from open burning in the state, which can move in the direction of the wind. In this regard, he advised the public not to engage in open burning, especially during hot and dry weather. He stressed that legal action can be taken against individuals or companies found to be engaging in open burning. He said this to reporters in Sarikei. The Kuching North City Commission DBKU will assess the air pollutant index API readings until Wednesday before deciding to cancel several events that will take place around its regulatory area. DBKU Deputy Director of the Community Services Department, Rudzaimir Malik, said the unhealthy air quality due to the haze has hit the city, raised concerns about organizing outdoor activities. He stated this when met by our reporter. Based on the update on the Department of Environment's Air Pollutant Index Management System, 9 air quality monitoring stations recorded API readings at unhealthy levels as of 1 p.m. today. Srian IPD still recorded the highest IPU reading at 182. This was followed by Samarahan with a reading of 165 and Kuching at 164. 6 other areas also recorded readings above the 115, namely Sri Aman, Sarikei, Cebu, Bintulu, Muka and Samalaju. The 2026 Malaysia Day celebration will be held at the Borneo Convention Centre, Kuching, BCCK. Communications Minister Dato' Sri Fahmi Fazil said the decision was reached during the first preparatory meeting at the event last Monday. The meeting was also attended by the Sarawak Minister for Tourism, Creative Industry and Performing Arts, Dato' Sri Abdul Karim Rahman Hamzah, and the co-chairman of this year's Malaysia Day celebrations. According to Dato' Sri Fahmi, BCCK was chosen because its location was suitable in terms of space and could accommodate the needs of the celebration. He said this to reporters after the Japan and Petronas Jalo Gumilang Expression Program. And that's the end of the news. It was edited by Monica Jerry from the News and Current Affairs section of RTM Kuching. Malaysia Madani, Kesejahteraan Dinikmati, Salam Sejahtera.
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0: Today in History. Join us to relive the past as we highlight key events that happened on this very date in history. 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
1: On this day in the year 2012, Pandelela Rinong created history when she became the first Malaysian female athlete to successfully stand on the Olympic podium after winning the bronze medal in the individual 10-meter platform diving event at the Aquatic Centre London. The 19-year-old Sarawakian managed to secure third place after accumulating 359.20 points. Despite failing to show a good performance in her first four dives, she bounced back on her fifth and final dive to ensure a spot on the podium. Her success qualified her to receive a monthly pension of RM2,000 ringgit effective September 2012 and an incentive sum of RM100,000 ringgit. Pandelela also successfully broke badminton's dominance in the winning Olympic medals since 1992.
0: Today in history. Join us to relive the past as we highlight key events that happened on this very date in history. Only on Red FM, where every day has a story.

0: Today in history in Sarawak, we turn to the archives to commemorate the significant events that have shaped our state's history. 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
1: On this day in history, 10th of August 1993, the Sarawak Electricity Supply Corporation, also known as SESCO, officially launched an electricity supply project in Oyak Sibu, located about 14 kilometers from Sibu town. The project was officiated by the Deputy Chief Minister of Sarawak, Tan Sri Dato' Amar Dr. Wong Soon Kai, costing an estimated 20.9 million ringgit. The electricity supply project was part of the Sarawak government's effort to expand basic infrastructure and improve access to essential services for rural communities. During his speech, Dr. Wong Soon Kai highlighted discussions on major hydroelectric development projects, including the proposed Murum hydroelectric project, estimated to cost 2.6 billion ringgit, and the Bakun hydroelectric project, estimated at 18 billion ringgit. He explained that the Murum project was considered more cost-effective as it could supply electricity to Sarawak, Sabah, and Brunei without requiring undersea cables to Peninsular Malaysia, which was one of the major cost components of the Bakun project. He added that the state government was prepared to proceed with either project in the interests of the people, particularly to strengthen electricity supply, support economic development, and improve the overall well-being of Sarawak's communities.
0: Today in history in Sarawak, we turn to the archives to commemorate the significant events that have shaped our state's history. Only on Red FM.
2: Haze particles can affect the heart and lungs, especially in people who already have chronic heart or lung disease. You can minimize the effects of haze by staying in

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1: And hey guys, welcome back to Biz On Air. And for Biz On Air today, we are keeping things local, okay? Because we're in the national month, and I thought let's take a look at some businesses that didn't just come here to sell something, but businesses that were built by Sarawakian hands, okay? Today, we're talking about Pawada Food Industries. Now, Pawada's story goes back several decades. The business started from a small sundry goods operation in Kuching in the 80s before Pawada Food Industries was formally formed back in the 80s, okay? So yeah, the actual year is basically 1989. And there's something I really like about the story. The idea wasn't simply, let's start a food company. There was a much more practical reason behind it. The founder, Wasli Ibrahim, saw an opportunity to produce halal food products locally rather than relying so heavily on products coming in from outside Sarawak. And that's actually a great example of how businesses begin. Some entrepreneurship doesn't start with a massive business plan. It starts off with somebody looking at a problem and saying, why can't we make this ourselves? And that question can turn into a business. More on Pawada right after this on Red FM. Up next, we're going to sound of Savage Garden with Truly, Madly Deeply. Oh, sorry, it's To The Moon and Back right here on Red FM.

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1: And welcome back to Biz on Air right here on Red FM for Variety. And of course, now we're continuing talking about Pawada foods, okay? And of course, now the second part of the coverage is going to be from local idea to local brand. And this is where the Pawada story becomes interesting. Now, because when we talk about supporting local business, we sometimes think it's simply about buying from a small shop around the corner. But there is another side to it. It's about building local capability. If you can produce something here, you create opportunities for other businesses around you. You need suppliers, you need packaging, you need transportation. So, you also need workers, you need distributors, you need retailers. So, one local business can actually create a whole little ecosystem around itself. And that's one of the reasons businesses like Pawada are worth talking about during National Month. Because the story isn't just about a packet of food sitting on a supermarket shelf. It's about the fact that somebody in Sarawak looked at the market and decided we can make this here. And then spent decades building the idea. That is entrepreneurship. It's not necessarily glamorous, not necessarily overnight success. It's just showing up, making the product, improving it, and finding customers and keeping the business going. More on Pawada right after this on Red FM. Next up, the sounds of Oasis. Do you know what I mean? Red FM.

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1: And welcome back to Biz on Air. So we already covered the origins of Pawada and why they're doing it. And now for the last part, what can we learn from Pawada? So if you're listening into Biz on Air today and you ever thought about starting your own business, there's actually a lesson that you can learn here. You don't necessarily have to invent something completely revolutionary. Sometimes the opportunity is sitting right in front of you. Look at what people are already buying. Look at what they're bringing in from the outside. And ask yourself, can we provide it locally? That's essentially the kind of thinking that can turn a simple business idea into something much bigger. Pawada started from humble beginnings. Today, it has become a recognized Sarawak food business with a history stretching back decades. And that's something worth celebrating, because when we talk about National Month, being a proud Sarawakian isn't only about landmarks, our food, or our culture. It's also about the people who decided to build something here. So if you're thinking about starting a business, maybe don't wait for the perfect idea. Start with a problem, find a solution, start small, and build from there. Because Pawada's history basically shows us big business can start with very, very small beginnings. And that's all the time we have today for Biz on Air. Also, if you want, I can also, you know, the next Biz on Air, a follow-up on what happens to Pawada about starting the food business in Sarawak and turning their story into practical advice for listeners who want to start their own food brand right here on Red FM. Up next, more great songs coming your way right here on Red FM for Variety.

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1: It's been pretty wet and windy with the strongest of the gusts of wind.
2: The temperature got to 21 Celsius at 70 in Fahrenheit.
3: So the snow has already taken, and as I mentioned, it will continue to push west.
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5: Good afternoon, this is Ainawadi from Met Malaysia bringing you the weather updates for Sarawak for Monday, 10th of August 2026. For this afternoon, hazy condition is expected over almost all division in Sarawak. Meanwhile, for tonight, also hazy condition is expected over almost all division in Sarawak. Next is for sea condition for Sarawak coastal water. The wind direction is from southwest with speed 10 to 15 km per hour and the wave height is 1.0 to 1.5 meter. For temperature wise, the minimum temperature for tonight is expected around 24 degrees Celsius and the maximum today may reach to 34 degrees Celsius. It's all for the update for today. Thank you.

ACE particles can affect the heart and lungs, especially in people who already have chronic heart or lung disease. You can minimize the effects of ACE by staying in

sounds of Jerry Halliwell, right? Would look at me right here on Red FM for Variety, and you're with me, Zach, all the way till 4 p.m. today. 46 minutes past the hour. Coming up at the top of the hour, it's going to be the Chinese programs again. Don't forget, tonight from 9 all the way till midnight, it's going to be, hey, the Yeehaw Country Bar coming your way. So make sure you guys stay tuned for that, for all your favorite cowboy music, if you want to do that thing. And it goes up next, though. We got a great song right here. And this song actually came out in the movie City of Angels, starring Nicolas Cage, okay? And this is, of course, the Goo Goo Dolls with Iris right here on Red FM.

0: Sons of Iris are there by the Goo Goo Dolls. And hey, it's time for me to bail. I'll see you guys next time. Adios, goodbye, be good, and have a wonderful day. And stay tuned to Red FM.
1: 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You can minimize the effects of haze by...

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0: Assalamualaikum and salam Malaysia Madani. This is the evening news from Red FM Radio Malaysia Sarawak, and here are the headlines. Sarawak and Slovakia explore cooperation in new economic sectors. Over 100,000 medical tourists received last year, strengthening the state's position as a regional health destination. And Sarawak schools urge to monitor API readings, outdoor activities to be suspended if readings exceed 100. The news in full. Sarawak and Slovakia are exploring wider cooperation in new economic sectors. Among the areas of focus are renewable energy, investment, technology, education and tourism. The matter was discussed during Slovak Republic Ambassador to Malaysia Peter Spisiak's courtesy call on the Yang di-Pertuan Negeri Sarawak Tun Pahin Sri Dr. Wan Junaidi Tuanku Jaafar at Astana Negeri Sarawak. During the meeting, Tun Pahin Sri Dr. Wan Junaidi shared the development progress of Sarawak, as well as efforts to diversify the state's economic base through new sectors. Both parties also exchanged views on trade, investment, education, technology, tourism and culture, which have the potential to strengthen Sarawak-Slovakia relations. Aspects of Borneo's history were also discussed, with an emphasis on research based on sources and local perspectives. Sarawak received more than 100,000 medical tourists last year, thus strengthening its position as a regional healthcare destination. Sarawak Premier Datuk Patinggi Tan Sri Abang Johari Tono Pang said the development proved that Sarawak is able to attract patients from abroad to receive quality treatment. Private hospitals have advantages in terms of modern medical technology and equipment, including the use of artificial intelligence and robotics. He said this after officiating the groundbreaking ceremony of the Regency Specialist Hospital in Kuching. The 300-bed hospital developed by HMI Medical is expected to be completed in 2029. It also offers various treatment options, including cancer treatment. All schools in Sarawak have been urged to continuously monitor air pollutant index API readings in their respective areas amid the transboundary haze currently affecting the state. The Sarawak Education Department JPNS said all educational institutions under its purview had been instructed to postpone all outdoor activities if the weather was too hot. In areas where API readings exceeded 100, all outdoor activities involving students must be suspended. The department also advised students to wear face masks and drink adequate amounts of water frequently to regulate their body temperature. Schools should also ensure an adequate supply of clean drinking water and encourage students to bring their own drinking water. They should also remain vigilant and cooperate with nearby clinics and hospitals in the event of any complications involving students due to hot weather. The air quality in 9 areas in the state is still at unhealthy levels as of 3 p.m. today. Based on the update on the Department of Environment's Air Pollutant Index Management System, the Syrian IPD Air Quality Monitoring Station still recorded the highest API reading of 184, while Semarahan 166, Kuching 163, Mocha 157, followed by Cebu 156. Meanwhile, the air quality readings in Samalaju Bintulu and Sarike were 152 respectively, and Sri Aman 151. A total of 298 cases of domestic violence were reported in Sarawak from January to June this year. This case is increasingly worrying when compared to the 552 total cases recorded throughout last year. Minister of Women, Family and Community Development Dato' Sri Nancy Shukri said domestic violence should not be considered a personal family problem, but rather a social issue that requires concentrated action. The statistics show that community awareness needs to be strengthened, including on the rights of victims, channels of assistance and the role of the community in seeking protection. Efforts to address the issue, she said, require the cooperation of the government, NGOs, relevant agencies and the local community. She said this in Kuching. This news comes to you from Red FM, Radio Malaysia Sarawak. The new Nangga Belawai Road project connecting Sekolah Kebangsaan Nangga Terusa to Rumah Jabang in Ulu Belawai will improve communication access to poor residents in the area. The 57.5 million ringgit project under the Upper Rajang Development Agency, URDA, involves the construction of 8-kilometer main road, 8 branch roads and 3 new bridges across the Belawai River. Minister of Works Datuk Seri Alexander Nantalingi on his official Facebook informed that is expected to benefit 16 longhouses in addition to facilitating access to SK Nangga Terusa, which has 55 students. Meanwhile, the Cabinet Member of Parliament added that since its establishment, URDA has allocated 1.5 billion ringgit to implement 41 development projects. Of the total, 23 projects have been completed, 14 are being implemented and 4 are at the tender stage. The establishment of a new technical institution based on the Centre for Technology Excellence Sarawak Centex, which has been approved, will expand education and skills training opportunities in the Sarike Division. Deputy Minister for Urban Planning, Land Administration and Environment, Dato' Len Talif, said Tanjung Manis is proposed as a location for the institution. However, the actual site is still under consideration. The establishment of the institution is expected to provide more opportunities for locals to obtain technical and skills training without having to go outside the area. With the establishment of the Centre of Excellence, he hopes that the course offerings will be tailored to the needs of the community and industry. He stated this to the media in Sarike. A total of 48 women participated in the craft skills program, which focused on the art of making and carving sugo tinggi at Rumah Jimmy Ulu Bayor Ulu Rimbas Debab. The program, organized by the Bukit Saban State Constituency Service Center, aims to expand opportunities for women to master traditional craft skills, as well as ensure that local heritage art continues to be preserved. The Parti Pusaka Bumi Putra Bersatu Women's Wing Chief for the Bukit Saban Branch, Natasha Nasaungga, said the skills not only have cultural value, but also have the potential to be a source of income for the participants. Through the official Bukit Saban Dun Facebook, she informed that the practical training allows participants to learn the techniques of making and carving sugo tinggi, as well as produce more creative and quality products. And lastly, the grand final of the Premier of Sarawak Debate Challenge Cup 2026 will be held on August 18th at the Jubilee Hall, UiTM Kota Semarahan. The competition opens up a space for youth mind development and leadership through debates on strategic issues related to Sarawak's development. The Press Secretary of the Premier of Sarawak, Dato' Ambrose Cheng Loy Hee, said youth development needs to be given attention to produce a generation that is able to think critically, present thoughtful event ideas and argue based on facts. He stated this in an interview on the Selamat Pagi Sarawak program at Sarawak FM RTM Kuching. He told that the program also trains participants to build leadership skills in preparation for the future. 18 teams will compete in the grand final. To end the bulletin, here are the headlines again. Sarawak and Slovakia explore cooperation in new economic sectors. Over 100,000 medical tourists received last year, strengthening the state's position as a regional health destination. As Sarawak schools urge to monitor API readings, outdoor activities to be suspended if readings exceeds 100. The bulletin was edited by Monica Gary from the News and Government Affairs section of RTM Kuching. Madani keselamatan, Dia ingin mati selamat Salam Sejahtera.
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15: Good evening, ladies and gentlemen. Welcome down to the Country Bar, and this is your host, Nat Kamal, and it is good to be back. I've been away for what, 1, 2, 3 weeks? Well, it's good to be back, and I just got home today, this afternoon. I was away. The recent pit stop was Sarike and for the Surat Aku Sayang. And well, as you know, the weather, and alhamdulillah, despite the haze, you know, there's no delay in our flight. So having said that, it is really, really important to everyone, especially here in Sarawak, to take extra precautions against haze here. And that is also an urge coming from our the Right Honourable Premier, which he has urged Sarawakians to take precautions against current hazy conditions in the state. And he said, although the current haze was not as bad as on previous occasions, the impact of the El Nino weather phenomenon must be considered. And he added that Sarawak Disaster Management Committee, chaired by Deputy Premier Dato' Douglas Ugah, would coordinate the state's government's response to the situation. And well, for today, 9 areas here in Sarawak recorded unhealthy API reading, with Serian recorded the highest, and followed by Semarahan, Kuching, Cebu, Mukah, Bintulu, Sarike, Sri Aman, and Samalaju. And according to Deputy Premier Dato' Dr. Sim Kuhian, called on the public to adhere to any guidelines issued by the SDMC during the haze. And also, Sarawak Health Department warns against prolonged sun exposure during current hot, dry spell. And quote unquote, people must not take this matter lightly. If they experience any discomfort, they must seek immediate medical attention. And heat exhaustion typically presents with symptoms such as body temperature of between 37 and 40 degrees Celsius, a rapid heartbeat, dizziness or headache, nauseous or vomiting or fatigue or even weakness. And symptoms like slurred speech, confusion, convulsions and inability to sweat normally, and even coma, which can be life-threatening. So there you go. You need to actually monitor yourself and the people that you love. And I will share with you common haze symptoms and how to beat it, and continuously to share the tips how to tackle this situation. And well, it's good to be back. And as you can see, the face of our social tonight, that is Tyler Hubbard. Earlier we had him with his hits back then, Right Now. And up next, let's hear up from John Mayer featuring Taylor Swift with Half of My Heart, Red FM.
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0: And that was Lenny Wilson and John Mayer with Phone, Keys and Wallet. It was released, recently released, I believe. This was released a month ago. And welcome back to the show. This is Nat Kamal and it's good to be back. And well, Sarawak scheduled for extreme hot weather until August 14, according to Met Malaysia. A warning that limited rainfall and persistent winds could also increase the risk of transboundary haze. According to the Met Malaysia, said the hot, relatively dry weather was expected across much Borneo, including Sarawak, that based on the latest weather forecast models and southerly winds and a continued high number of hotspots in neighboring countries could carry smoke into Sarawak, potentially reducing visibility, particularly in southern parts of Sarawak. And Met Malaysia also advised the public to monitor its official weather updates and use the MyCuaca application for the latest information. And a warning comes as several parts of Sarawak have already recorded unhealthy air quality levels amid ongoing transboundary haze. And right after the news, I will share with you the latest news that not just Malaysia Airlines, drug test is now mandatory for all airline pilots and cabin crew. Let's hear up next from Kenny Rogers and the first edition with Shine on Ruby Mountain, followed by Dolly Parton, Tammy Wynette and Lauren Link, only on Red FM.
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2: Hey, Mark.
3: Yeah?
2: I'm having a party. Wanna come?

Good evening, Salam Malaysia Madani. Ilham Ifan with the news at 10. The Ministry of Defence has channeled 275.4 million ringgit, or 90% of the 303.3 million ringgit, allocated to the Malaysian Armed Forces, MAF, to the Armed Forces Veterans Affairs Department this year. The Ministry said the funding will cover five main focus areas of welfare: health, housing, education and socio-economic empowerment. The statement revealed that under the welfare focus, several initiatives have been carried out as of June. The government has allocated 18 million ringgit to upgrade Istana Budaya facilities. Ministry of Tourism, Arts and Culture Secretary General Shaharuddin Abu Saud said the allocation reflects the government's commitment to elevating the institution's quality to be on par with internationally renowned theatres. The ministry wants programs organized at Istana Budaya to not only meet international standards, but also generate strong returns for organizers. In world news, maritime traffic through the Strait of Hormuz fell sharply over the weekend, with vessel crossing dropping from 15 on Friday to just 6 on Sunday. Marine traffic recorded 32 vessel transit through the strait between August 7th and 9th. Meanwhile, the Bab el-Mandeb Strait saw 116 crossings during the same period, with daily traffic remaining relatively steady. Tracking concerns also persisted, with 12 vessels recorded as dark transits over the weekend. Germany will double the size of its federal police anti-drone unit to 300 personnel, following an incident involving an explosives-laden drone near a Ukrainian cargo plane at Leipzig Hull Airport. The Interior Ministry said the unit's operational bases will also increase from 4 to 8. Interior Minister Alexander Dobrindt described the incident as a possible hybrid attack involving a foreign power. Finally, in football, Bayern Munich star Harry Kane has won the Golden Shoe Award for the top scorer in Europe for the 2025-26 season. It is the second time Kane wins the award after his success in 2024. He joins an exclusive list of players who have won the Golden Shoe twice. Only Lionel Messi and Cristiano Ronaldo have achieved it more times. The England captain scored 36 goals in the Bundesliga, the same number that earned him the award 2 years ago. The presentation of the trophy will take place at the Bayern Museum in the Allianz Arena on August 19. And that concludes the news edited by Putri Rosli. Stay tuned for the funny news of the day in the next hour. Malaysia Madani, kesejahteraan dinikmati.

0: For those who work outdoors, your health could be at risk during haze conditions. If your duties require you to be outside for long hours, please take extra care. Wear a proper face mask to reduce inhalations or harmful particles. Drink plenty of water to stay hydrated throughout the day. 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If you're experiencing coughing, breathing difficulties, eye irritation or worsening asthma, seek medical attention without delay. Your health matters. Protect yourself while you continue serving your role outdoors. 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
6: 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Slow down when the traffic light turns yellow and stop on red. 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
4: Hello, ladies. Welcome back to the show, the second hour of Country Bar with Nat Kamal. And our PMX, that's Reno Ibrahim, who first entered politics more than 4 decades ago, turns 79 today. That is marking another milestone in his political journey that has taken him from student activism to the country's highest office. But having said that, he has successfully undergone elective laparoscopic surgery to treat an abdominal para-umbilical hernia, his medical team confirmed today. And the procedure was carried out smoothly under the care of specialist doctors and is currently undergoing physiotherapy and remains under close observation. According to Dr. Asri Ranga bin Abdullah Ramaya, head of the Prime Minister's medical team. And not just Malaysia Airlines, drug test is now mandatory for all airline pilots and cabin crew. The airlines have also been ordered to step up a random testing, conduct immediate tests when impairment is suspected, and review their screening procedures for staff with airport security passes. And Malaysia's aviation regulator has ordered every airline operating in the country to drug test all active pilots and cabin crew within 30 days. And this latest safety measures follows the arrest of a Malaysia Airlines pilot in Indonesia over alleged drug trafficking. And according to the Civil Aviation Authority of Malaysia, said that every Malaysian air operator certificate holder must test 100% of its active flight and cabin crew under its approved alcohol and drug testing program, ADTP. Basically, all airlines have 30 days to prove their drug testing systems work. And this is basically to ensure their programs remain present, suitable, operating and effective, while revising testing methods and protocols where necessary based on safety risk assessments and information from authorities. And random testing to increase, especially during higher risk periods. These include night operations, extended duty periods, public holidays, and other higher risk operational environments identified through safety assessments. And airport security pass holders will also face closer scrutiny. And without further ado, let's kickstart our TCL for tonight. First up would be our listener from Singapore. I'm talking about Michael, and he's counting that it's been 12 days since I was last on air. And you're most welcome. Thank you for the warm welcome, Mikey. So you'd like us to play The Time is Right by Lance Roberts for all Red FM DJs and listeners. Wishing everyone enjoy listening to the country tonight. And he does the counting for me. So, yeah, he's basically my prefect. So, his counting is my 66th show and my 21st Country Bar show of the year.

0: And we also have a request coming from James Loke of Kepong. We'd like us to play The Older I Get by Alan Jackson for me, beloved son, Kong, Chuan Lin, Reddy's, Johnny, Barry, Rina, Nornity, Mary, Cecilia, Rollins, Gina, Carol, Renee, Jennifer, Agnes Poa, Rond, James, Pangeran James, Arthur, Rose, Flora, Winnie Yee, Rollins, Winnie Siong, Liza Rinald, Joseph, Jackie, Zahara, Donnie, ADB, Fajar, James, Hukala, Casino, and CMS Fred. And we also have Grace Key with her request, Singing the Blues by Connie Francis. For friends, Nat Kamal, and fellow listeners. Thank you, Grace. And we have Indu Kanawit saying it's a fine weather in Kanawit. Good to know, Indu, and please stay well. Okay. And we also have O'Neill Razali. He's sending his warmest regards from his wife and himself from Kampung Niup Semarahan. Hope everything is well, O'Neill and Mrs. O'Neill. And also we have, I think, who else is requesting the song? I have the list, but let me do the preparation for the next song. And yes, Tuan Donilim, I'll be playing you our voice note letter. Let's hear up first. The Time Is Right, Lance Roberts, Red FM.
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1: 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I must tell my daddy to avoid accidents.
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0: Good evening, DJ Nad, and happiness the Irlapas the here and Photoness Total Control Live hashtag Country Bar. I would like to request the song If I Didn't Love You by Jason Aldean and Carrie Underwood. Photoness listening. 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

0: Good evening, lovely DJ Nat Kama. Donnie here. Tonight at Country Bar, gonna request any of this song from Anne Murray. Could I have This Dance Again or Snowbird? Dedication goes to your good self and also to Eric Lee, Lawrence Ng, Ronnie Sik, Johnny Tay, Alexis Biju, Rostio, Lizarina, Moraniti, Zahara, Reski, Agnes Poir, Agnes Aria, Helen Kwek, James Pengiran, James Arthur, Ukala James, Mary Sia, Che Gujong, Peter Tingkau. Hashtag Toto Control Life. Thank you, DJ Nat.
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0: Hi there, Janet Karma. A good Monday evening to you. This is Helen, and it's a fine evening over here in Miri. In tonight's request team, Country Bar, please kindly play Tennessee Orange by Megan Moroney, Reproof by Megan Wallen, or Need a Favor by Jelly Roy. And the song is for the listening pleasure of you, not and also not forgetting the regular radios, Aaron and Rose, Tony Lynn, Zarina, Noraniti, and Ariel, Zara Ibrahim, ADB of Patong, Johnny T, James Arthur, James Block, James Pangyuan, Jijun Po, Eric Lee, Lawrence Ng, and last but not least, Grace Key, hashtag Total Control Live. 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

0: Good Monday evening, Ned. This is Ronnie Rose. Our song request is Blue In Your Color by Keith Urban, First Lady Ned, and to Helen Kwe, Agnes Jalapa, Johnny Tay, Donnie Lim, Eric Lee, Alexis Biju, James Locke, James Piran, James Arthur, Lizarina, Roger Abdul, Zara Brave, and all listeners. Thanks, Ned. Have a nice day.
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0: Good Monday evening to you, lovely DJ Nat Kamau on Red FM After Nine. It's the country bar music, it's the total control live. This is Eddie B calling you from Batong, and I would like you to play a song, Tears of the Lonely, sung by Don Williams. Or you can play a song, Till My Last Breath, sung by Morgan Wallen. This song is to be played for the listening prayer against Angelo Poor, Flo Corino, Sylvia and Bada, Lino Riza Idris, Helen Kwe Omeri, Caroline Amin, Zara Ibrahim, Marjorie Albert, Ross Teo, Abby Mary, Angelina Mien, Chino Umboya, Winnie E. Theodore Francis, Danny Lim, Ronnie Sheet, Carol Shilling, James Lowe, Jesse Chong, Emily Sam, Ennis David, Zara Lim, and all the Red FM listeners who are listening to your show this Monday evening. Wishing them a wonderful evening, happy listening, stay safe always, and lots of love from ADB Overton, Estate Total Control Live. 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

0: Mande evening, DJ Nakamal, Eric Lee. For tonight, Total Control Live, Country Bar, I have a song request. Sammy Smith, Help Me Make It Through the Night. This song dedicated to you, Nakama, my buddies, Donality Abdul, Donnie Lim, James Arthur, Konisi, Lostio, James Lok, Ti Chun Po, Helen Kwe, Lijalina Idris, Dara Ibrahim, Grace Key, and other ladies training right now. Thanks, Nakama.
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4: What's up, guys? I'm Khalid.

Salam, Malaysia Madani. Ilham Irfan with the news at 11. Malaysia is ready to strengthen defense cooperation with Iran, including through a proposed memorandum of understanding. Defense Minister Dato' Sri Mohamed Khalid Nordin said the MOU could serve as an official framework to deepen defense ties. He also welcomed Iran's participation in next year's Langkawi International Maritime and Aerospace Exhibition, Lima, to explore broader cooperation. Malaysia also hopes a ceasefire in West Asia can be maintained and stressed the importance of keeping maritime routes, including the Strait of Hormuz, safe. A new passenger train service linking Finland and Sweden began operating Monday, restoring a cross-border rail connection that ended in 1988. The service runs twice daily between Oulu in Finland and Haparanda in Sweden, where passengers can connect to trains to Norway and southern Europe. Officials said the new route creates a rail link from northern Finland to destinations as far south as Portugal, which will boost travel, economic cooperation, and regional security. China has activated a level 4 flood response in 4 provinces, as heavy rain from Typhoon Dolphin and a cold air mass threatens central and northern areas. Hubei, Henan, Hebei, and Shandong are expected to see heavy rain from August 10 to 16, with some areas facing torrential downpours. Authorities have been told to strengthen flood monitoring and evacuation efforts, particularly in areas at risk of mountain floods. China has also renewed a blue flood alert for northern, central and eastern regions. In sports, Sarawak is targeting at least 75 gold medals at the 2026 Malaysia Games Sukma in Selangor, as it seeks to retain the overall championship. State Youth, Sports and Entrepreneur Development Minister Dato' Sri Abdul Karim Rahman Hamzah said the target is based on an analysis of the contingent's capabilities. He said the state government may also provide incentives to athletes who win gold medals, with the amount yet to be decided. Finally, a Malaysian team of 92 young robotics talents won 5 medals at the 23rd Robot Challenge World Championship in Beijing. The team won 2 gold, 1 silver and 2 bronze medals across 4 categories, improving on last year's 2 medal haul. The championship brought together more than 5,000 participants from over 40 countries, with the Malaysian team members aged between 9 and 18. And that concludes the news edited by Putri Rosli. The next news broadcast will be at 7 a.m. tomorrow. Malaysia Madani, Kesejahteraan Dinimati. Until next time, thanks for listening and have a pleasant evening ahead.

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2: Oh, you're lucky I'm injured.
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0: Reddies, welcome back to the show, the final hour of Country Bar on Monday night with Nat Kamal, and the time is 16 past the hour. Well, Haze has now basically almost become an annual episode in ASEAN. So like us, you know, Singapore as well as Indonesia are usually engulfed in clouds of haze, especially during the dry season. And well, haze originates from soot from the burning of plant material. So this result in a very tiny particles that can be easily deposited into the eyes, nose, lungs. We're talking about less than 2.5 UM in aerodynamic diameter. So this you know, evidence has also shown this particle can also penetrate into the lower respiratory tract. Basically, it can go really deep into the lungs. So one of the common haze symptoms would be eye, you know, like teary eye, you know, stinging sensation on the eyes. So ask your pharmacist for eye drops or artificial tears to wash away any pollutant particles in your eyes, and try to avoid wearing contact lens if possible, as contact lens users have lower tear production resulting in dry eyes. Another common haze symptom would be nasal, that like running nose, you know, blocked nose, or sneezing. So you gotta wear a face mask and ask your pharmacist to recommend some nasal decongestants for symptom relief. Or if you are already taking such medicines, you know, make sure to take it regularly and consult your doctor if symptoms persist. Another common haze symptom would be coughing, dry cough, you know, dry throat and throat irritation. So again, wear face masks, you know, maintain good fluid intake. We talk about 10 to 12 glasses water a day, unless advised otherwise by your doctor. Ask your pharmacist for cough mixtures, you know, throat sprays or cough lozenges for symptom relief. Again, you need to consult your doctor if cough symptoms persist more than 7 days, or if you observe thick phlegm or develop a fever. And another common haze symptom would be breathing difficulties like chest tightness, breathlessness, or asthmatic or COPD symptoms. We're talking about chronic obstructive pulmonary disease. And in this case, consult a doctor immediately. And another common haze would be general, like headache, you know, fatigue, or tired, or feeling unwell. Well, if you have an headache, you know, ask your pharmacist for paracetamol or ibuprofen to relieve the symptoms, or increase antioxidant intake, or build up your immunity by consuming more fruits and veggies, and also take anti-dioxin supplements like vitamin C or black elderberry extract, or colostrum supplements for children. So there you go, some tips, basically, like, you know, some common haze symptoms and how to beat it. And of course, before I wrap up the show, I will share with you practical tips to reduce exposure during a haze episode. Well, let's hear up from our and the final voice note for tonight. But first, let me read out the dedication. Agnes Aria, we've Till I Can't, I Will by Dylan Scott for all readies and listeners. Also, we have who else that we have here in the list? Let me see. Okay, we have Mr. Rabbit, Jejun for Would Like Us to Play Jambalaya by the Carpenters for all the country and western fans. Who else that we have in the list? Let me. We have Joseph Lee with Ronnie Millsap's Daydreams About Night Things, dedicated to Nat and all Red FM listeners listening now. And we also have, I think, the last request on Facebook. That one would be, let me see, this person is actually asking for I Need You by Leanne Rhymes. Let me quickly go through the list once more. I think I missed out that the request. Oh yeah, it's Chung Cheng. I would like to dedicate to all relevant listeners and friends. I Need You by Leanne Rhymes. But first, are you there, bestie? Yes, I'm talking about my bestie. We are talking about. All the way from Singapore. Yes, I am talking about the other Singaporean dedicated listeners. Johnny Tay, are you there? Yep, my bestie. I am talking about him.
1: 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During your country bar hour, would be most grateful if you could kindly play One of These Days by Emmylou Harris for the listening pleasure of your good self, Ned, and friends, namely Richard Goh, Ronnie Sid, Rostio, Andrew Mann, Donnie Lim, Agnes Poa, Noraniki Abdul, James Locke, James Arthur, Helen Kueh, Zahara Ibrahim, Mary L. Elsia, Grace Key, Winnie E., Joseph C., Rina Shimamura, Priscilla Wong, and all Red FM listeners. Thanking you in advance. 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

Assalamualaikum warahmatullahi wabarakatuh. Malaysia Madani, Red FM News at 11:30 with Nadia Kamaluddin. A leak involving an 800mm main water pipe near Aiman Mall, Kota Semarang, has caused water supply disruptions and low water pressure in

0: does measles spread? Measles spreads when an infected person coughs, sneezes, or talks. Tiny droplets from their saliva or nose can infect others, especially if someone touches a surface with these droplets and then touches their face. When do symptoms appear? Symptoms usually show 7 to 14 days after infection. Day 0 to 7. No symptoms yet, but the virus is growing inside the body. Day 7 to 10. Early signs appear: fever, cough, runny nose, red watery eyes, tiredness. Day 10 to 12. Small white spots appear inside the mouth and cheeks. Day 12 to 14. Rash spreads from the face and behind the ears, then down the body. The fever may become higher and serious complications can happen. Measles is very contagious. One sick person can infect many others. Protect your children and community by getting them vaccinated. 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We care.
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3: 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And also, we got a repeat of Tech Me coming in the first hour right here on Signal 1203. But hey, enjoy the songs. Up next, we got the sounds of Big Runga with Sway right here on Signal 1203. 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
2: 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I'm Veronica, and for the next 5 minutes, I'm your digital compass in the wild terrain of tech. Whether you're powering through your 3 p.m. slump or quietly pretending to work, let's get you up to speed. First up, a big move from Samsung. The Galaxy Ring has an official release date. This sleek little wearable is designed to monitor sleep, heart rate, and menstrual cycles with medical-grade accuracy. It's thinner than most wedding bands and pairs seamlessly with Galaxy phones. Early testers are calling it Fitbit for people who hate wearing Fitbits. Price? Not confirmed. But your data? Definitely being monetized. On the home front, Cyberjaya-based robotics company AutoBotanica has just unveiled Malaysia's first AI-driven urban farming drone fleet. These drones monitor crop health, adjust lighting in vertical farms, and even mist chili plants with precision water jets. Ministry of Agriculture says it could triple yield per square foot. Honestly, I'm just glad someone's finally automating the watering of Pocock chili. Quick Bites, 3 headlines in 30 seconds. Let's blast through the Quick Bites. OpenAI's latest model can now read sarcasm, which means AI is officially better at detecting shade than some humans. Spotify is rolling out its basic plan. Same music, no audiobooks. Cheaper, but still no escape from Ed Sheeran. And Elon Musk has announced Neuralink's next trial phase. This time in monkeys with consent. Maybe. That's all for now from TechMe. I'm Veronica, serving fresh tech, hot takes, and just enough sarcasm to keep your firewall spicy. Catch you again tomorrow afternoon. Same tech time, same Red FM frequency. Until then, stay curious, stay caffeinated, and stay out of Twitter fights.

identified. Weaponry deployed.

Hey there, TechMe fans. I'm Dana, your go-to gamer girl, bringing you the latest and greatest from the world of gaming. Today, we're diving into a title that's been making waves. 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So let's see if it lives up to the hype. Dana, set in a dark medieval fantasy world, Doom: The Dark Ages shifts away from the fast-paced acrobatic combat of its predecessors. Instead, it offers a more grounded, iron tank approach, emphasizing strategic engagements over sheer speed. The Doomslayer, now equipped with a shield saw, can block, parry, and attack, all in one fluid motion. This addition brings a tactical depth that's both challenging and rewarding. New mechanics and features. One of the standout features is the introduction of vehicles. Players can pilot massive machines like the Atlan mech and ride a cybernetic dragon, adding a new layer of intensity to the gameplay. The game also introduces a slow-motion glory kill mechanic, allowing for more control during combat. And let's not forget the arsenal. New weapons like the Skull Crusher and the Flail Gauntlet bring fresh ways to obliterate demons. Story-wise, Doom: The Dark Ages delves into the origins of the Doomslayer. The narrative unfolds as he battles to prevent Hell from obtaining the Heart of Argent, a powerful artifact. The game's medieval setting is rich with lore, and the atmospheric design pulls you deep into its world. The heavy metal soundtrack complements the intense action, keeping you immersed throughout. Critics have largely praised the game for its innovative combat mechanics and atmospheric setting. The Sun described it as a Game of the Year contender, highlighting its blend of tactical combat and compelling story. However, some reviews note that while the game introduces fresh elements, it doesn't push the series forward as much as expected. So, is Doom: The Dark Ages worth your time? If you're a fan of the series or enjoy intense first-person shooters with a rich narrative, absolutely. It offers a fresh take on the franchise while retaining the core elements that make Doom iconic. Available now on PlayStation 5, Xbox Series XS, and PC, with early access available through the Premium Edition. That's all for today's gaming segment. Remember to like, subscribe, and hit that notification bell so you never miss out on our latest content. Until next time, keep gaming and stay tech savvy.

Good afternoon, tech heads, and welcome back to Afternoon Tech Me, your daily download of the latest and greatest in the world of consumer electronics. I'm your host, Steve the Gadget Guy, back in the studio, caffeinated and absolutely jazzed to talk about something that's been turning heads, or should I say covering them, the brand new Sony WH-1000XM6 noise-canceling headphones. Now, Sony's WH series has long been the gold standard in wireless ANC headphones, and this year's Mark 6 model is here to remind us why. After the slightly divisive XM5s, Sony's clearly been listening. And I'm not just talking about the 12 microphones packed into these bad boys. Let's start with the basics. The XM6 bring back the foldable design, which was shockingly absent in last year's model. That means a more compact, magnet-latching travel case. No more struggling with clunky zippers on the go. It's streamlined, it's sleek, and frankly, it should have been standard all along. And yes, there's still feather light with that plush vegan leather padding and flexible headband we've come to expect. These things are practically pillows for your ears, but make no mistake, they pack a serious punch when it comes to performance. Now, under the hood, Sony's flexing some real engineering muscle. We're talking all new drivers, a more powerful QM3 chip, and get this, a dataset of 500 million voice samples used to train the AI for smarter noise handling. That's the kind of upgrade that doesn't just sound good, it sounds intentional. Real-world translation? Voice calls are clearer, ambient sound mode is sharper, and yes, noise cancellation is somehow even better than the legendary XM5s. I tried these on a flight, and folks, it was like stepping into a sensory deprivation tank with Spotify Premium. And speaking of ambient mode, Sony's really dialed it in this time. Voices come through so naturally, it's borderline eerie. If the AirPods Max were the bar, the XM6 just pole vaulted it. Now, the new Sound Connect app, formerly known as Headphones Connect, still lets you tweak everything from EQ presets to noise control levels. But there's a new mode called Background Music, which simulates the sound of music from a small speaker across the room. It's oddly nostalgic and surprisingly effective for focus. So should you upgrade? If you're still rocking the XM4s, it's a compelling leap. For XM5 owners, it's a return to form with meaningful refinements. At around $420, the XM6s aren't cheap, but you're not buying headphones. You're buying a soundscape, a sanctuary, and honestly, a status symbol. That's it for today's Afternoon Tech Me. I'm Steve, the Gadget Guy, reminding you that great sound isn't just heard, it's felt. Stay curious, stay connected, and I'll catch you on the next wave of tech.

Assalamualaikum warahmatullahi wabarakatuh, and welcome back to another episode of Tech Me with me, T.S. Nalala Rosli. Today we're going to talk about AI chatbots. I believe everyone have heard of ChatGPT, DeepSeek, Gemini, Claude, and many more. But have you ever asked this AI a question and only to get unclear or off-topic response? Well, the secret lies in how you prompt it. So today, we'll break down how to craft effective prompt to get accurate, relevant, and useful answers from AI. Let's get started. First, why does prompting matter? Think of AI model like ChatGPT as incredibly powerful search engine or assistant. But of course, they don't think like human. They generate responses based entirely on the input they receive. So if your prompt is ambiguous or unclear, the AI will either guess what you mean or provide a generic unhelpful answer. This is what we call garbage in, garbage out. Poor input leads to poor output. For example, imagine asking ChatGPT questions such as, tell me about history. So this kind of question is too broad. The AI might respond with a random historical fact, a summary of world history, or something completely off track. But if you refine your prompt to say, explain the causes of World War I in simple terms, focusing on political alliances, suddenly the AI has clear direction. You will definitely get structured, relevant response instead of a meandering overview. So a well-constructed prompt can mean the difference between receiving a vague, irrelevant answer and obtaining precise, actionable information. So here's some tips for good and better prompt. Number one, the power of specificity. One of the most critical aspects of effective prompting is specificity. AI models respond best when given a clear, focused question rather than broad or ambiguous one. For example, if you ask, tell me about space, this question, this prompt might yield disjoint overview of astronomy, whereas a more targeted prompt like, explain how black holes distort time using simple analogy for non-scientists. So this kind of prompt usually ensure a concise and engaging explanation. The principle

prompt might receive also a bland suggestion like a pause consistently. However, if we refine the prompt to something more specific or more context, let's say I run a bakery in Kuching. As a marketing expert, suggest 3 Instagram Reels idea to attract millennials. So this kind of prompt has a context and will produce actionable and industry-specific strategies. So this approach mimics how humans seek expert advice by giving a background details to get customized solutions. Next, structured requests will produce structured response. So AI perform exceptionally well when given clear instructions such as a step-by-step guidance or role-based framing. So a vague question like, how do I secure my Wi-Fi, may produce a superficial answer, whereas prompting, you are a cybersecurity expert. Walk me through security for my home Wi-Fi in 5 beginner-friendly steps. So this kind of prompt will generate a logical, easy-to-follow checklist. Similarly, assigning roles, like say for example, act as a fitness trainer, as a software developer, you know, to help the AI adopt the appropriate tone and expertise to improve response quality. Number 4, verifying accuracy with source requests. We know that while AI can provide vast amounts of information, its responses are not always fact-checked. So to mitigate misinformation, users should explicitly request sources or verify data. For example, asking how many people use solar power in ChatGPT might return an unverified statistic. Whereas, if you're specifying your prompt with provide 2024 global solar adoption rates with citation, this prompt will increase the likelihood of accurate and up-to-date data. This is particularly crucial for academic, medical, or financial inquiries where precision matters. Alright, now I believe that you know how to do a good and better prompt. But making simple prompting errors can lead to confusing, irrelevant, or overly generic responses. By recognizing and avoiding these common pitfalls, we can significantly improve the quality of AI-generated answers. So here's what to avoid while prompting. Number 1. Vagueness. One of the most frequent mistakes is being too vague in prompts. AI lacks human intuition, so a broad request like write something creative or tell me about technology will force the system to guess the user's intent. Without clear direction, the response may be generic, off-topic, or too broad to be useful. For example, prompting, let's say, give me business advice, could produce anything from startup tips to corporate tech strategies, but none of which may be relevant. Instead, specificity helps the AI deliver focused results. A better approach would be suggest 3 low-cost marketing strategies for a new coffee shop targeting students. So this kind of prompt will give the AI clear boundaries, ensuring the response aligns with the user's actual needs. Another common error is cramming too many questions into a single prompt. While it may seem efficient to us, questions like explain blockchains, list its pros and cons, compare it to traditional banking, and how does mining work? These kind of questions in one prompt will overwhelm the AI. The response may become disjointed.

with some questions answered superficially or ignored entirely. Instead, break complex inquiries into separate focus prompts. It might yield better results. For example, first prompt, you might ask, explain blockchain technology in simple terms. And follow-up question is, what are the key advantages and disadvantages of blockchain? This sequential approach allows for clearer and more detailed answers on each subtopic. Now, many users treat AI interaction as one-off exchanges rather than conversations. If an initial response is close but not perfect, they abandon the thread instead of refining the request. AI excels at iteration, so phrases like "thank you, that's helpful, but can you focus more on explaining X?" or "explain this as if I'm a non-technical user." So this kind of prompt can dramatically improve results. For example, if an AI provides a lengthy technical explanation of quantum computing, a follow-up prompt like, "please summarize this in 3 bullet points for high school students." This kind of prompt will tailor the information to the user's level of understanding. So ignoring this iterative potential will leave values on the table. To conclude today's episode, as AI becomes further embedded in workplaces, education, and daily life, prompting skills will soon be as fundamental as typing or web browsing. Those who master these skills will save time, enhance productivity, and unlock creative possibilities that others miss. Whether you're a student researching a paper, an entrepreneur brainstorming ideas, or a curious learner exploring new topics, effective prompting is the key to making AI work for you rather than against you. Today's discussion wasn't just about getting better answers from chatbots. It was about learning a new form of communication. Just as the internet revolutionized how we access information, AI is transforming how we retrieve knowledge, solve problems, and even think. By applying these prompting principles, specificity, context, structure, we move from passive users to skilled collaborators with artificial intelligence. So the next time you ask ChatGPT for help, remember, great prompts leads to great answers. That's all for today. Thank you for your time and goodbye.

0: Tree on Red FM. And that was the repeat of Tech Me right here on Signal 1203. Coming up in the second hour, we got Lo-Fi Vibes. Then we got Movie Buzz coming in. So make sure you guys stay tuned for that in the second hour right here on Signal 1203 Red FM, baby.
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Hello. Today, I wanted to talk about vandalism. According to the Cambridge English Dictionary, vandalism is an action involving deliberate destruction of or damage to public or private property. Now, from the description alone, you should know that it is not a very nice thing to do. So why do some of

0: Top 5 benefits of smiling. Number 1.
1: Smile the stress away. Studies have shown that smiling, even under stress, can help us feel better as it reduces stress-enhancing hormones. The mere act of smiling sends a message to your brain that you're happy, allowing it to release more feel-good hormones, but not overdoing it or faking a smile, or you'll end up looking like Jeffrey Jack.
0: Very funny, Ali. Very funny.
1: Number 2.
0: Spread the joy. Smiling is extremely contagious, but unlike a cold, this is a welcome gift. Smiles make smiles. So the next time you are speaking to a friend or even in a shop, beam those pearly whites at the person you are talking to and see what you get back. Not only will you feel better, but so will they. But forget it if they are yellowish. No offense, huh? Number 3.
1: Make more friends. It's a known fact that more communication is received through body language than the words we say. People may forget what was said, but will never forget how you made them feel. Smiling is the easiest first thing you can do to get people to like you, as it radiates a feeling of trustworthiness and friendliness. Just ask yourself, who would you rather talk to? A face like thunder? Or a cheery smile? Number 4.
0: Makes you more attractive. It's true, many surveys and studies have shown that an attractive smile makes a person more appealing and attractive. It shows that a person is happy and at ease, which can make anyone more visually likable. So the next time you're asked to smile in a photo, you know why? Or you might want to check on your previously captured photos. Number 5.
1: Smiling can lead to laughter. Now you can laugh without smiling, can you? With a group of friends, it is easy to turn a few smiles into hysterical laughter. Not only is laughing fun, but there are numerous health benefits too. It helps you burn calories and work the abs. You know, most people vibrate or shimmy when they laugh hysterically. It also helps blood flow, lowers blood sugar levels, reduces stress, and improves sleep. It prevents heart attack as well. I repeat, heart attack.
0: Hey, Oli.
2: What?
0: Smiling is a natural response that allows us to share our happiness with others.
1: It helps make the world a happier place, and with all the added health benefits, why shouldn't we enjoy a smile every now and then?
0: So, ladies, what are you waiting for? Smile!
1: Smile!
0: Top 5 benefits of smiling. You make me
1: smile. 10 simple rules for a happy life.
0: Number 1. Do what you love and do it often. If you don't like something, change it. If you don't like your job, quit. As simple as that.
1: Number 2. If you don't have enough time, stop watching TV. Do some Zumba, quality time with friends and family, or something more meaningful.
0: Number 3. If you're looking for the love of your life, stop. They will be waiting for you when you start doing things you love.
1: Number 4. Stop overanalyzing. Life is simple. All emotions are beautiful.
0: Number 5. When you eat, appreciate every last bite. Yum, yum.
1: Number 6. Open your mind, arms and heart to new things and people. We are united in our differences. Don't be so narrow-minded la.
0: Number 7. Ask the next person you see what their passion is and share your inspiring dream with them.
1: Hey Jeff, you know what? One day I wanna be a professional actress.
0: All the best to you, Oli. You know I will always support you.
1: Aw, thank you, Jeff. Number 8. Travel often. Getting lost will help you find yourself. Oh my god, Jeff, are you lost?
0: Hiya, what's this susah? Use your GPS lah. Number 9. Some opportunities only comes once, so seize them.
1: Number 10. Life is about the people you meet and the things you create with them. So go out and start creating. Life is short. Live your dreams.

0: Top 5 benefits of smiling. Number 1.
1: Smile the stress away. Studies have shown that smiling, even under stress, can help us feel better as it reduces stress-enhancing hormones. The mere act of smiling sends a message to your brain that you're happy, allowing it to release more feel-good hormones. But not overdoing it or faking a smile, or you'll end up looking like Jeffrey Jack.
0: Very funny, Ali. Very funny.
1: Number 2.
0: Spread the joy. Smiling is extremely contagious, but unlike a cold, this is a welcome gift. Smiles make smiles. So the next time you're speaking to a friend or even in a shop, beam those pearly whites at the person you're talking to and see what you get back. Not only will you feel better, but so will they. But forget it if they're yellowish. No offense, huh? Number 3.
1: Make more friends. It's a known fact that more communication is received through body language than the words we say. People may forget what was said, but will never forget how you made them feel. Smiling is the easiest first thing you can do to get people to like you, as it radiates a feeling of trustworthiness and friendliness. Just ask yourself, who would you rather talk to? A face like thunder? Or a cheery smile? Number 4.
0: Makes you more attractive. It's true, many surveys and studies have shown that an attractive smile makes a person more appealing and attractive. It shows that a person is happy and at ease, which can make anyone more visually likable. So the next time you're asked to smile in a photo, you know why? Or you might want to check on your previously captured photos. Number 5.
1: Smiling can lead to laughter. Now you can laugh without smiling, can you? With a group of friends, it is easy to turn a few smiles into hysterical laughter. Not only is laughing fun, but there are numerous health benefits too. It helps you burn calories and work the abs. You know, most people vibrate or shimmy when they laugh hysterically. It also helps blood flow, lowers blood sugar levels, reduces stress, and improves sleep. It prevents heart attack as well. I repeat, heart attack.
0: Hey, Oli.
1: What?
0: Smiling is a natural response that allows us to share our happiness with others.
1: It helps make the world a happier place, and with all the added health benefits, why shouldn't we enjoy a smile every now and then?
0: So, ladies, what are you waiting for? Smile!
1: Smile!
0: Top 5 benefits of smiling.

Hi, I'm Jeffrey Jack. You know, in life, no matter where you go, there's always going to be the one person that wants to bring you down. So stay strong and face your problems instead of running away. Surround yourself with people who believe in your dreams and don't let trolls, haters, and naysayers get you down. Always be thankful for what you have and for what you are. Always remember that God loves you unconditionally and He's always with you.

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